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5: Misses outside, ball one to Nathan Church, who from time to time will bunt, so Nolan Arenado's trying to take that away. He's charging right now. He's thinking, along with Church and with me, that that's a possibility here. One and one the count. Church hitting 263. He's in the ninth spot in the Cardinal order, and it'll be followed by J.J. Weatherholt. Next pitch is a swing and a miss. That's the changeup of Kelly, and he's going to throw the changeup more than any pitch, percentage-wise. And he's had some games against the Cardinals where that changeup was just unhittable. Let's hope he doesn't figure that out here today. Now Arenado backs up. It's a 1-2 count, and that pitch is hit right through the box, right past Kelly into center field. That was a laser shot, and it almost hit Kelly. He was startled. Let's put it that way. When the ball went by him, he kind of flinched a bit, trying to get his glove up in time, but he didn't have enough time, as it was 100 miles an hour off the bat of Church, and it was about chest high, too, and I know he heard that one and almost felt it. So Church, a threat to steal, is aboard.
6: He's my pick to click.
5: I've got Weatherholt. And there goes Church, and the pitch is low. The throw is not in time. Actually bobbled by the shortstop Perdomo. The throw was low from Castillo, and Church just stole his fifth base of the year. Cardinals haven't been running as much lately. But of course, running is always predicated on the score, the inning, all the, I mean, there's a lot of other factors as to whether or not you want to run. But that was a good time there for Church, who takes a big lead. The pitch to JJ is taken low. So Church is John's pick to click.
6: He was yesterday, too.
5: How fortunate. I believe I had Weatherholt yesterday, too.
6: It's one of the few times I picked Church, and it wasn't a Sunday.
5: That's right. I picked Weatherholt, and he had a couple of big flies. There's a ground ball to the right side. He's going to move the runner, but they're going to get him out at first base as the pitcher Kelly covers. And Weatherholt is out 3-1. And Church moves to third. Let's pause right here for Station ID on the Cardinals Radio Network, powered by Graybar.
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6: Now, see, in my book, that counts as a click because he advanced the runner.
5: Yeah, well, thank you.
6: So you get a click out of that. I used to say that to Red Shandy. Say, Red, he did his job. No, he didn't. He didn't drive him in.
5: Red was a perfectionist, wasn't he?
6: He wanted the RBI.
5: Yeah, of course he did. Oh, Red, I miss
6: Red. That's the way it was when he played, too.
5: Infield is back. How about that for Ivan Herrera? They're conceding a run here. Herrera is such a good hitter. All you got to do is get the ball on the ground in the infield here, and it'll be a run. But, you know, Red wouldn't want that. Red wants you to get a base hit. 1-1 the count now on Herrera, who did have a base hit his last time at the plate.
6: Yeah, Roger Maris got a lot of RBIs for Red by hitting the ball to a middle infielder.
5: There's a tapper foul.

0: and just not maybe the timing wasn't good. We didn't see him much anyway.
1: Here's a swing and a foul. Maybe tried to do a little bit too much impress Oliver, and he came over at the trade deadline last year in the Steven Matz deal coming from the Boston Red Sox. Blaze Jordan turned pro at a high school in Mississippi. He hit 313 at Memphis, 11 homers, 35 RBIs. Jordan swings, fouling it off, staying alive at 1-2 with two outs in the Cardinals' half of the sixth. He has one big league home run, and that was a three-run blast in Minnesota. So Pallante getting the hug from Dusty Blake. That is the end of his evening. And Stanek will be on in the seventh. The 1-2 pitch from Kelly, grounded foul off to the left.
0: So we can
1: close the book.
0: Yeah, I'm looking for one.
1: That's your scorebook.
0: I know.
1: You closed it right on your pen.
0: I did. How am I going to keep score next inning? Six innings, six hits allowed by Pallante, just that one run. No walks for the second straight start, and two strikeouts.
1: Here's a ground ball to third to Arenado. He throws on the run, and Jordan is out. Ricky has the seventh. The Cardinals lead the D-backs after six, 3-1.
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0: Really good work for Andre Pallante. Six innings, one run, and he gives way to Ryan Stanek, who is making his 500th appearance as a big leaguer. So congratulations to Ryan for that. His first pitch is taken high, ball one. So no walks, two strikeouts for Pallante, who threw 85 pitches and 55 of them for strikes. Next delivery from Stanek is fouled at the plate. That may have clipped the Cardinal catcher Herrera. Stanek's numbers on the season, game 34 this year, his ERA just a hair above five, but it's been coming down. It was very high early in the year. 30 innings of work, 37 strikeouts. Fair number of walks, but also a lot of those came early. Lourdes Gurriel Jr. is at the plate. He has reached on a force out and has been hit by a pitch, and he flies this one towards the right field line, and moving over to make the catch is Jordan Walker. So Stanek gets his man, and let's celebrate that out. Celebrate his 500th career appearance by pausing for station ID on the Cardinals Radio Network, powered by Graybar.
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0: Fastball delivered on the outside corner. Strike one to Tommy Troy. Love that name.

First game of the series between the Cardinals and the Diamondbacks. It goes the Cardinals' way, a 3-2 victory, and we saw Nolan Arenado make his return here. He got a nice round of applause first time he came to the plate here, acknowledging the fans. I know a very meaningful moment for him, but the Cardinals do pull out a 3-2 victory. 3 runs, 7 hits, no errors.

0: after a wild weekend in Kansas City where the runs were scoring right and left and right and left and right again, seems like baseball maybe normalized itself a little bit tonight here at Busch Stadium, and the Cardinals get the win against the Diamondbacks by a 3-2 score. Welcome in. It's the Mercy Cardinals postgame show across the Cardinals radio network. That's a good win for the Cardinals. Good starting pitching from Andre Pallante. 6 strong, 1 run on 6 hits. The bullpen is able to keep the lead intact. Cardinals, the 3 runs on 7 hits, they do enough offensively to get the win, and they open up this 4-game midweek series with a win against Arizona. We've got a lot coming up on this edition of the Mercy Cardinals postgame show. We'll have a start of the game interview. We'll check in with Cardinals manager Oliver Marmol. But up next, we're going to go back through the game with the highlights. That's in just a moment. This is the Mercy Cardinals postgame show on the Cardinals Radio Network, powered by Graybar.
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0: Kudos to Herrera for making that decision and doing what you're supposed to do in that spot. Good fundamental baseball there in the third inning. It produces the double play in front of a Corbin Carroll flyout, and it is still scoreless going to the bottom of the third. Not scoreless for long. Nathan Church leads the inning off with a base hit, steals second. A J.J. Weatherholt ground out pushes Church to third after a walk to Ivan Herrera. It's Alec Burleson at the plate.
1: 1-2 pitch is grounded to the right side. That's going to be over the head of the first baseman, an infield hit, as it was knocked down by Marte, the second baseman, but nobody covering at first. So Burley picks up an RBI. He drives in at Nathan Church. 1-0 Cardinals in the third.
0: Cardinals add to their lead in the fourth inning. Lars Nootbaar leads the inning off with a walk. It brings up Mason Wynn.
1: Next pitch is grounded towards the left side. Base hit in between Arenado and Perdomo in the left field. By the way, Perdomo's a good fielder, too. That's a pretty good defensive left side of the infield they've got.
2: That's a seven-game hitting streak for Mason Wynn.
0: Jimmy Crooks would then ground out. That pushes the runners to second and third, respectively. Brings up Blaze Jordan, who hits the ball hard.
1: And here comes the pitch, and that's hit in the air to straightaway center field. Well struck, and that's going to stay in the ballpark, caught on the warning track. Tagging from third and scoring is Nootbaar on the sacrifice fly. RBI for Blaze Jordan, 2-0 St. Louis.
0: They're not done. Next hitter is Nathan Church.
1: Kelly again working from the windup with a man on third base, and there's a broken bat hit in the left field. The bat goes flying into the camera well as Nathan Church, on the first pitch he sees, loses a bat but gains an RBI. It's 3-0 St. Louis.
0: I think most guys would trade a bat for an RBI. 3-0 going into the fifth inning. In the fifth, Andre Pallante continuing to work. He would hit Lourdes Gurriel Jr. by a pitch, then strikes out Tommy Troy before a Tim Tawa double would put runners on at second and third for Marte.
2: Marte swings, grounds it right back to Pallante. They have Gurriel caught between second and third. The throw to Blaze Jordan. Jordan lobs to the catcher, and the tag is made by Herrera on Gurriel as the runners advance to second and third.
0: Couple rundowns in this game that went well for the Cardinals. It is still a 3-0. In the sixth inning, Corbin Carroll leads the inning off with a double. He would go to third on a ground out, and it would bring up to the plate once again Nolan Arenado.
2: Here's Pallante's payoff pitch, and that's grounded to the shortstop. The run's going to score. Wynn throws out Arenado, and it's 3-1 Cardinals. An RBI for Arenado.
0: First run of the day for the Diamondbacks. Seventh inning, day is done for Andre Pallante. On comes Ryan Stanek. He gets the first out facing Gurriel, and then he faces off against Tommy Troy.
1: Cardinals have two, the D-backs one. There's a high fly ball hit deep to center field, and that is gone. Up on DeFreeze's landing. Straight away center field, a big fly for Troy, his third of the year. And it is now 3-2 St. Louis, as the lead was just cut in half.
0: It was. Tawa would then line out to Nootbaar before a base hit from Marte. That ends the day for Ryan Stanek. On comes Jojo Romero. He is on to face Perdomo. Perdomo grounds out to the third baseman, Blaze Jordan. One run on two hits for the Diamondbacks in the top of the seventh inning. Bottom of the seventh, nothing doing for the Cardinals. New pitcher for the Diamondbacks was Taylor Clark, replacing Merrill Kelly. In the eighth inning, Jojo Romero starts the inning before he would be out for George Soriano, who would come on to face off against Arenado. Arenado would pop out to Burleson in foul territory. Game goes to the bottom of the eighth inning, and eventually it gets into the ninth. On comes Riley O'Brien for the Cardinals. First batter he faces, Adrian Del Castillo. He would ground out to Mason Wynn. Then Gurriel hits a ball very, very hard out to center field, but Nathan Church is there. Church made a nice play on that ball, got a really good read on it. So that was the second out of the inning, and it would bring up Tommy Troy, representing that final hope in a one-run game. Cardinals leading 3-2 with two outs in the ninth.
2: Blaze Jordan guards the line, backs up some at third. The pitch is swung on, popped him up! Behind home plate, off with the mask. Herrera on the track. He has it! It's a Redbird winner! Troy fouls out to Herrera, and this ballgame has come to an end. And for his second straight start, Andre Pallante is a winning pitcher in a 3-2 final.
0: With the win, the Cardinals go to 42-34. Diamondbacks drop to 500 at 39-39. Winning totals for St. Louis, 3 runs, 7 hits, no errors. They leave 6 for Arizona, 2 runs, 8 hits, no errors. They end up leaving 6 as well. Winning pitcher, Andre Pallante, he is 9-4. Merrill Kelly takes the loss. He drops to 5-7. Riley O'Brien, the save. It is his 19th save of the year. And with that save, it means another $100 donation from Missouri Farm Bureau Insurance to Feeding Missouri, teaming up to end hunger throughout the state. One home run hit in this game. It came from Troy. It was his third dinger of the year. Game goes 2 hours and 30 minutes. Tickets sold 22,050 here at Busch Stadium tonight. Cardinals get the win over the Diamondbacks 3-2. We'll take a break, and when we return, we get our star of the game interview as Mike Claiborne is going to talk with Nathan Church. That's up next. Cardinals win over Arizona 3-2. This is the Mercy Cardinals postgame show on the Cardinals Radio Network, powered by Graybar.
1: 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Major League home run for J.J. Weatherholt.
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0: Cardinals get a 3-2 win, opening up a four-game series against Arizona. Welcome back in. This is the Mercy Cardinals post-game show. Nice game for Nathan Church. He goes 2-for-3, one of just two Cardinals with multiple hits in the game, the other being J.J. Weatherholt. Church also drives in one of the three runs today. Church scores a run as well and plays a really solid defensive center field as always. He is our star of the game, and just a few moments ago, he did chat with our own Mike Claiborne.
11: Our play of the game this evening, 2-for-3 on the night. He stole the base. He scored a run. He drove in a run. He played some really good center field. Nathan Church, you are swinging the bat extremely well right now. What's been the difference?
13: Just trying to take a good at-bat. Andre Ponte pitched a really good game. Bullpen did a really good job and was just excited to get a win, 3-2 win.
11: Speaking of Pallante, you had a good look at it from center field. What was it looking like from you?
13: I mean, all his pitches were working really well. He was getting outs, and yeah, he just threw a really good game.
11: For you, as I mentioned, you were swinging a hot bat, especially over the last week. What's changed about you? Is it the fact that you're playing on a regular basis, seeing pitches better, seeing more often these days?
13: A lot of it's just trying to take a good competitive at bat, take it pitch by pitch, not trying to do too much, and just trying to do something to help the team win.
11: And then also knowing that those guys behind you in the order, the 1, 2, and 3 guys, are putting you in a position to drive in some runs as well.
13: Yeah, I mean, we got a really good top four of the lineup, one of the best in the league. It's just a good offense to play with, and it was just a good win.
11: How about those tarp off guys out there?
13: Tarps off is really good. Excited for that they're here, and it was a good win.
11: Nice work tonight.
13: Thank you, guys.
11: All right, Nathan Church, our player of the game.
0: Klaibs, Nathan, thank you for that. Cardinals get the win. They knock off Arizona 3-2. This is the Mercy Cardinals postgame show. We'll hear from Cardinals manager Oliver Marmol next on the Cardinals Radio Network, powered by Graybar.
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0: Cardinals get the win as they defeat the Arizona Diamondbacks 3-2. Welcome back in. The Mercy Cardinals postgame show does continue. Andre Pallante was really good. Six innings, one run, six hits, two strikeouts, no walks. He's now 9-4 with a 3.59 ERA. Really, he impacted this game and this team in two separate ways. A, he pitched really well, and that's important to getting a win. He also gave them six when the bullpen was definitely stressed coming off that tough series in Kansas City where a lot of pitchers were used and starters did not go very deep. And as Cardinals manager Oliver Marmol opened up his post-game conversation, clearly he's happy with what they got tonight from Pallante.
23: Andre did a really nice job. His mix was good. He used a sinker in off to righties really well, effective to lefties, and got four first pitch outs, which really helped get him deeper into that game. But him being able to go six today was important. We've used our guys in that pen a decent amount over the last series, but we were able to empty out today to get the win. Yeah.
24: I know we just kind of talked about just kind of life of a reliever for Riley to just come go 1-2-3. I mean, how big is that just for him to kind of keep going in that right direction?
23: Yeah, it's important. Anytime you're new to the closer role, I mean, that builds confidence, and whenever things aren't going well, the ability to go out there, have a clean inning, and build off of that is key. So having him go out there today with a one-run lead and doing that is definitely helpful. Yeah.
24: Now we've seen Nathan Church in that starting center field job for a couple weeks now. I mean, what did you make of just tonight, a couple hits, stolen base, the defense?
23: Yeah, he's going to continue to get better, man. This kid's hungry. He wants to be really good. And we're seeing professional at-bats. He's starting to see more pitches. We're seeing a couple walks now, which is also helpful. It's something that he's been focused on, but he has the ability to take a bag. He's got the speed to do it, and he's a really, really good defender. So the combination of all those things is something to get excited about.
25: You guys have a lineup that makes a lot of good contact. Do you feel this matchup against Kelly was one in which they kind of took advantage of their strengths against what he does?
23: I think this whole series is going to be, that's going to be the key to this whole thing. You look at a four-game series against these guys, they're at the top of the league and making contact as an offense. We don't swing and miss either. And both pitching staffs pitch to contact, right? So I think enough opportunities are going to be created. It's going to come down to who gets that big hit. Andre was able to pitch out of a couple. Kelly did the same thing against us in the first, right? Opportunity created. We didn't capitalize on it, but we were still able to scratch three and only give up two.
24: With just the stress that Andre's had, I mean, I think it's the third consecutive quality start. I mean, what do you make of just what he's been able to kind of grow into in that starting role?
23: As far as what he's been able to grow into, I think this is a reminder for all of us of the importance of giving people a chance. Right. I think you think a year ago, 2 years ago, we sat in this room and there was plenty of nights where it was, is this his last start? And you give him enough opportunity to show what he's capable of doing, but also enough opportunity to allow him to grow. And now we're seeing a guy that goes out there and does a really nice job every outing and gives you six innings and competes extremely well and is pitching with more confidence, has more of an arsenal to get righties and lefties out. But none of that's possible unless you give that opportunity. So at times, it's frustrating to sit there and watch a guy kind of repeat the same type of outing, but there's growth underneath, and you're trying to get the most out of that. This is a great example of that.
25: Knowing his competitiveness, how much do you think he relishes the moment to be able to post on a day like today where he knows you guys needed that?
23: Yeah, and that goes with his preparation. Like, he's pretty dialed when it comes to that and understanding what was needed today. So that's why some of the early contact, him being on the go and attacking early, getting some weak contact was important in him going a little deeper into that game. Yeah.
0: That is Cardinals manager Oliver Marmol speaking with the media just a few moments ago. Cardinals get the win. They knock off Arizona 3-2. This is the Mercy Cardinals postgame show on the Cardinals Radio Network, powered by Graybar.
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0: Don't forget to join us. It is Friday Night Live at Cardinals Nation, right across the street from Busch Stadium, inside of a Ballpark Village. Head on over right after the game and enjoy a good evening with some good food, good drinks. And of course, we do our Friday Night Live show live from there. Mike Claiborne, Ricky Horton will be hosting, and we'll tell you who the guest is coming up later on this week. But yeah, we will... We'll have it for you coming up on Friday night for sure. 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Cleveland's Cade Smith, he now has 24 saves. San Diego's Mason Miller with 20. And then Riley O'Brien tied for third in all of Major League Baseball after he collects his 19th save of the year. Tonight, it is brought to you by Missouri Farm Bureau Insurance. We are Missouri Farm Bureau Insurance, and we've got Missouri covered. Cardinals get the win tonight as they knock off the Arizona Diamondbacks 3-2. Andre Pallante, now a 9-game winner. And a few moments ago, he spoke to the media inside of the Cardinals clubhouse.
28: I think so. I mean, yeah, a little bit, knowing that, you know, had to get through some innings and got there. But, I mean, again, yeah, just nice to get a team win.
2: Andre, when you think about just kind of the stress that you had, things of third quality to start in a row, I mean, what does it feel like just to be kind of building in that direction, just kind of building start after start?
28: Yeah, I mean, the confidence is there for sure. You know, when you get into big moments, you kind of can whistle the game down because I've been there before and just executing my pitches, and I just feel good. My stuff feels good. I feel in command, and you know, the defense is right where they should be again today, and got a lot of ground ball outs. Didn't strike anyone out, really, it felt like. So I had to rely on the defense a little bit more, but they played great, and basing with that diving play in the first was huge. So,
9: how much confidence do you get when you look over your shoulder and you see the guys behind you defensively?
28: I mean, they're so good. I mean, we're about to be up there in best defense in the league again for like the eighth straight year. Losing Nolan sucks, but I mean, Blaze has done a phenomenal job over there to fill in for him, and I mean, it just gives you all the confidence in the world.
10: I think it's five or six wins in a row for the Cardinals when you're on the mound. What does it mean when you know that the offense is kind of coming alive when you're there?
28: Oh, I mean, the offense is just, they've been so great this year. I mean, what everyone's been doing, Jaywalk, Burley, Ivan, I mean, I wouldn't want to face our team. And then, you know, when they get to their pitcher early, you know, they start to feel the pressure, and definitely feed on as a team's whole.
2: Andre, when you mentioned that building confidence that you've had, I mean, what is it? I mean, can you describe just what that feels like? I mean, especially after last year, kind of going through some rough stretches.
28: Yeah, I mean, you know, there's points last year where it's like, man, this guy gets on, how do they swarm this guy? You know, you get to the point where it's like, man, I can't get anybody out. And now it's like, you know, I got, you know, first or second, no outs or whatever. You know, I felt like just keep attacking the hitter. You know, I know how to get these guys out. They score. If not, just stay on the aggressive and execute my pitches. Whatever happens.
11: Is that inning where you had that comeback or that kind of started the rundown between three? Is that a good example of what you're talking about, being able to navigate situations like that one?
28: Yeah, I mean, that's like, that's an important part of the game right there. You know, they can come back and tie it up. But yeah, just executed fastball inside. He put a decent swing on it, but was able to kind of stab at and grab it. Getting the out of keep the guy from scoring is always nice. But yeah, that's kind of one of the moments we're talking about.
11: After being his teammate for so many years, what was it like facing Arenado on the other side today?
28: I mean, he's been around me for forever, right? Like when I was 12, he gave me a pair of batting gloves, like batting cages and everything like that. And I saw him around forever, and he's always there in college. Like he'd always be taking ground balls. You know, I saw how to work from him. You know, he works at such an elite level, and finally getting to face him in a big league game was pretty cool. Wish I could have got a strikeout, but you know, he's a tough at bat, and you know, just that's just part of it. It's a cool experience.
0: That is Andre Pallante talking to the media inside of the Cardinals clubhouse after the Cardinals get the win 3-2, and he picks up his ninth victory of the season. He is now 9-4. He's got 33 wins in his career. 9 of them have come here in this first half of this season. Cardinals win today. They're going to get back at tomorrow, the second of this 4-game series. The Cardinals will be sending Kyle Leahy to the mound. The right-hander is 5-4 with a 4.63 ERA. They'll be opposed by left-hand pitcher Eduardo Rodriguez. He's having a nice year, 6-2 and a 2.45 ERA. Another 6:45 first pitch. That means our coverage is set to begin at 5:50. For the voice of the Cardinals, John Rooney and Ricky Horton, who had the call of the game, for Mike Claiborne. On-site producer engineer Jim Jackson. Studio producer engineer Kyle Sixta. Our booth assistant and clubhouse reporter is Kyle Sixta. And Ben Boyd is the manager of the St. Louis Cardinals Radio Network. For all those folks, I'm Matt Pauley, thanking you for being tuned in tonight. Cardinals get the win over the Diamondbacks. They look to secure at least a series split as 4-game series and take the first 2 games tomorrow night. And we'll talk to you then here on the Cardinals Radio Network, powered by Graybar.
12: Here's a look at your forecast. Lows dip down to about 56 tonight under clear skies. Sunshine mixed with clouds at times tomorrow. High temperatures reach up to 77. Partly cloudy tomorrow night. Chance for showers. Lows dip down to about 62. Upper 70s Wednesday with a slight chance for storms. Cooler Thursday with highs in the upper 70s and showers. I'm staff meteorologist Derek Height. Right now, 70.
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0: Country music's got you covered. 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KAAN. 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

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It's Josh Ross.

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12: Here's a look at your forecast. Lows dip down to about 56 tonight under clear skies. Sunshine mixed with clouds at times tomorrow. High temperatures reach up to 77. Partly cloudy tomorrow night. Chance for showers. Lows dip down to about 62. Upper 70s Wednesday with a slight chance for storms. Cooler Thursday with highs in the upper 70s and showers. I'm staff meteorologist Derek Height. Currently 68.
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0: All right, right, right. 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Luke Bryan helping out. George Burge.
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12: Here's a look at your forecast. Lows level off around 56 overnight under clear skies. Tuesday, high temperatures reach up to 77. Lows level off around 62 Tuesday night. Chance for showers. Temperatures a bit below average Wednesday and Thursday, with highs in the upper 70s. Slight chance of thunderstorms Wednesday. Chance of rain showers on Thursday. I'm staff meteorologist Derek Height. Right now, 66.
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5: Here's a look at your forecast. Lows level off around 56 overnight under clear skies. Tuesday, high temperatures reach up to 77. Lows level off around 62 Tuesday night. Chance for showers. Temperatures a bit below average Wednesday and Thursday, with highs in the upper 70s. Slight chance of thunderstorms Wednesday. Chance of rain showers on Thursday. I'm staff meteorologist Derek Height. Right now, 66.
6: 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Bethany.

It's true. We do like to take the high road. However, we still got some friends in low places. Heck, we play country music for everybody. Your home in the country, KAAN, Bethany.

That's Lainey Wilson with Somewhere Over Laredo. I'm Rich Krieger. Coming up, where Ella Langley looks during times of struggle. Right now, here's Corey Kent.

0: are breaking hearts on a Friday night. She's a Friday night heartbreaker. Here is a game play. You better do yourself a favor. The setting things right on a Sunday.
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0: That's John Morgan with Kid Myself, Megan Maroney, Am I Okay? Right before that, I'm Rich Krieger. Coming up, another hour's worth of great country music. We'll kick it off with Ella Langley's Be Her.
1: Here's a look at your forecast. Lows level off around 56 overnight under clear skies. Tuesday, high temperatures reach up to 77. Lows level off around 62 Tuesday night. Chance for showers. Temperatures a bit below average Wednesday and Thursday, with highs in the upper 70s. Slight chance of thunderstorms Wednesday. Chance of rain showers on Thursday. I'm staff meteorologist Derek Height. Currently 64.
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0: Hey, Jackson Dean here, and my new song, Make a Liar, is out now. Y'all go check it out.
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Just watching her blonde hair sunburn, stare at them white caps rolling over. Laid back in a thrift store beach chair, dropping limes in a Corona. But she looks back, yeah, she throws me a kiss like, honey, I sure want you. And it's 103 between her and me, and only 92 in Daytona. And

That's Morgan Wallen with Don't Lee. I'm Rich Krieger. Coming up, the Chicks celebrating the 20th anniversary of their album, Taking the Long Way. Right now, here's Dan and Shay.

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7: Here's a look at your forecast. 56 overnight, under clear skies, highs around 77 Tuesday, slight chance for showers. Slight chance of rain showers Tuesday night. Lows level off around 62, partly cloudy. Upper 70s Wednesday with a slight chance of thunderstorms. Turning cooler Thursday with highs in the upper 70s and scattered showers possible. I'm staff meteorologist Derek Height. Currently, it's 63 degrees.

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When you want to know what's going on down on the farm, join CAN every weekday for state and regional market reports to let you know the latest commodity prices,

0: That's Bailey Zimmerman with Chevy Silverado. Garth Brooks right before that. I'm Rich Krieger. And stick around. Luke Combs coming up next.
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2: Here's a look at your forecast. 56 overnight, under clear skies. Highs around 77 Tuesday. Slight chance for showers. Slight chance of rain showers Tuesday night. Lows level off around 62, partly cloudy. Upper 70s Wednesday with a slight chance of thunderstorms. Turning cooler Thursday with highs in the upper 70s and scattered showers possible. I'm staff meteorologist Derek Height. Currently, it's 63 degrees.
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That's Hella Langley with Choosing Texas. I'm Rich Krieger. Coming up, a celebration of the late, great John Prine. Right now, here's Chris Young.

started the case of country music versus any other music on the radio. We, the judge and jury, find that those other stations are guilty of not playing good music. Yeah. Case dismissed. You're home in the country. KAAN. Bethany.

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0: That's Luke Bryan with Country and She Knows It. Morgan Wallen, 20 cigarettes. Right before that, I'm Rich Krieger. Another hour's worth of great country music is on the way. We're going to kick it off next with Tucker Wetmore's Brunette.
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2: Here's a look at your forecast.
3: 56 overnight, under mainly clear skies, slight chance for showers Tuesday, highs level off around 77. Partly cloudy skies Tuesday night, slight chance of rain showers, lows around 62. Temps below average Wednesday and Thursday, with highs in the upper 70s. Slight chance for storms Wednesday, chance for showers on Thursday. I'm staff meteorologist Derek Height. Right now, 61.
4: Hey y'all, it's Zach John King, and this is my new song, Get to Drinking. The story behind Get to Drinking is about a relationship that I had in the past that after a few Jack and Cokes, I started to paint it with rose-colored glasses, started to act like it wasn't my fault for letting things get so bad. I think everybody feels that way at some point in a relationship. It's a song that covers a sad topic with really upbeat and fun music.

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1: He's a ranch hand in a pinch, man. Hotter than the red on the cattle brand. Cause she's a gold digger with a quick trigger. A cast iron skillet swinging lid flipper. Now he's a double wide on the county line. Sipping on a six pack of Lone Star Light. She did him dirty, took him to

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0: 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KAAN. 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
6: Here's a look at your forecast. 56 overnight, under mainly clear skies, slight chance for showers Tuesday, highs level off around 77. Partly cloudy skies Tuesday night, slight chance of rain showers, lows around 62. Temps below average Wednesday and Thursday, with highs in the upper 70s. Slight chance for storms Wednesday, chance for showers on Thursday. I'm staff meteorologist Derek Height. Currently 57.

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0: That's George Burge. Ride, ride, ride. I'm Rich Krieger. 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
2: Here's a look at your forecast. 56 overnight, under mainly clear skies, slight chance for showers Tuesday, highs level off around 77. Partly cloudy skies Tuesday night, slight chance of rain showers, lows around 62. Temps below average Wednesday and Thursday, with highs in the upper 70s. Slight chance for storms Wednesday, chance for showers on Thursday. I'm staff meteorologist Derek Height. Currently 57.

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That's Max McNown with Better Me For You. I'm Rich Krieger. Coming up, Kenny Chesney kicks off his first night at the Sphere in Vegas with a special guest. I'll tell you who it is. Right now, here's Garth Brooks.

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0: That's Riley Green. That's his latest single, Think As You Drunk. Low Cash right before that. I'm Rich Krieger. Coming up next, Ella Langley with Be Her.
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2: Here's a look at your forecast. Lows level off around 56 overnight under clear skies. Slight chance of rain showers Tuesday. High temperatures reach up to 77, a mix of clouds and sun. Partly cloudy skies Tuesday night. Slight chance for showers. Lows level off around 62. Slight chance of thunderstorms Wednesday, with a chance for showers Thursday. Highs in the upper 70s. I'm staff meteorologist Derek Height. Currently, it's 59 degrees.
3: 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Good Damn is a song I wrote with my good friends Brock Berry Hill, Taylor Phillips, and a fella you might know by the name of Hardy. And it's a song about shooting a shot. Long story short, hope y'all dig it.

0: What's up, y'all? It's Bradley Gilbert, and you just heard my new song, Good Damn. Thanks for listening.
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1: NBC News Radio, I'm Michael Kastner. Vice President J.D. Vance is heading back to Washington, D.C. following initial talks with Iran and Switzerland. Vance told reporters the talks set a good foundation for future discussions about a number of issues, including curbing Iran's nuclear ambitions.
2: We have the Iranians allowing weapons inspectors, nuclear inspectors into their country for the first time in a long time.
1: Vance also said President Trump will be focused on Iran's actions during this 60-day negotiating window. The vice president insisted that after the weekend talks, mechanisms have been set up to ensure the Strait of Hormuz remains open and regional conflicts between Israel and Hezbollah will not derail U.S.-Iran talks. Vance said teams from Iran and the U.S. will remain in Switzerland to continue negotiations. Key primary races are taking place in New York, Maryland, and Utah today. Rob Martier with more.
3: Much of the national attention is focused on New York, where some Democrat socialists are on the ballot in what many see as a possible look at the political direction of the Democratic Party. The candidates for U.S. House in New York are backed by Democrat socialist New York City Mayor Zoran Mamdani and are focused on issues that include Israel, police reform, and inequality. I'm Rob Martier.
1: Two more people have been arrested in connection with a plot to attack the UFC event at the White House. That's according to the Justice Department. The men from Missouri and Washington have both been charged with one count of conspiracy to commit murder. Brad Ford reports on the Washington man and the alleged plot.
4: William Faulkner of Belfair is accused of conspiring to commit murder. Federal prosecutors say around 19 people were involved in the plot. They planned to use drones carrying explosives to cause confusion at the event, and as the crowd fled, gunmen would attack the exits.
1: Michael Kastner, NBC News Radio.
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9: Ever wondered just how long a country mile actually is? Well, we don't know either, but maybe this song will help clear things up. You're home in the country, KAAN, Bethany.

0: Lauren Elena on My Exes. It is about an ex. I just don't know which one. Lauren Elena's life in three things you need to know. Her life has changed since having baby Benny, but she loves it.
1: I seem to be doing everything I was doing before and have a child. So I was boiled on time before. It's the best thing I've ever done.
0: Number two, Oreo is launching a new s'mores cookie. Now here's what you'll have. Chocolate, graham crackers, marshmallow flavors mixed in with Oreos. Love it. And number three, Motor One says a Florida man drained the oil from his car and replaced it with maple syrup, thinking it would be cheaper and work. It didn't. Come on now.
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14: Here's a look at your forecast. Partly cloudy today with a slight chance of rain showers. High of 77. Slight chance of rain showers tonight, 62. High of 80 tomorrow, slight chance for storms. Temperatures a bit below average Thursday and Friday with highs in the upper 70s. Chance of rain showers Thursday, slight chance for storms on Friday. I'm staff meteorologist Derek Height. Right now, 59.
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0: Don't tell on me, Jason Aldean. Steve Harmon, what? What day is it? I'm going to tell him my sister Diane a little bit. This all started years ago because I would talk to her when she was on her second child, I think. And no matter what we were supposed to be talking about, she'd always start the conversation with, Steve, what day is it? Because she never knew. So today is Tuesday, June 23rd, 11 days until the 4th of July.
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7: Here's a look at your forecast. Partly cloudy today with a slight chance of rain showers. High of 77. Slight chance of rain showers tonight, 62. High of 80 tomorrow, slight chance for storms. Temperatures a bit below average Thursday and Friday with highs in the upper 70s. Chance of rain showers Thursday, slight chance for storms on Friday. I'm staff meteorologist Derek Height. Right now, 59.

0: Nate Smith, fix what you didn't break. Steve Harmon, if you missed our conversation with Nate last week, Nate was very honest. He said he's getting a little burnt out because he just wants to do music, and they have him doing social media teasers, and he's just really getting a little stretched too thin. I said take a couple of days off and get back to me.
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5: Here's a look at your forecast. Partly cloudy today with a slight chance of rain showers. High of 77. Slight chance of rain showers tonight, 62. High of 80 tomorrow, slight chance for storms. Temperatures a bit below average Thursday and Friday with highs in the upper 70s. Chance of rain showers Thursday, slight chance for storms on Friday. I'm staff meteorologist Derek Height. Right now, 59.
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Are you feeling country all over? 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KAAN. 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
1: NBC News Radio, I'm Michael Kastner. Voters head to the polls today for primaries in New York, Maryland, and Utah. Much of the national attention is focused on New York, though, where some Democratic socialists are on the ballot in what many see as a possible look at the political direction of the Democratic Party. Mayor Mamdani was asked about low voter turnout for early voting compared to when he ran.
2: In our election last time around, I was lucky in that I didn't have to compete with the Knicks' first championship in 53 years. I didn't have to compete with the first World Cup being hosted by our city in a generation.
1: Voters in South Carolina will also be heading to the polls today in runoff elections for governor and the U.S. House. Vice President J.D. Vance has left Switzerland after initial talks with Iran. Vance told reporters that talks set a good foundation for future discussions about a number of issues, including curbing Iran's nuclear ambitions. A federal judge is blocking the Trump administration from creating a centralized database containing sensitive data like social security numbers and information about voters' citizenship status. More from Mark Mayfield.
3: The judge ruled in favor of the League of Women Voters, who brought the lawsuit against DHS, stemming from President Trump's March executive order requiring the federal government to establish a list of eligible voters based on available citizenship data. The order also directed the U.S. Postal Service to only deliver mail-in ballots to individuals on each state's approved voter roll. However, the judge pushed back on the move and determined that efforts to establish the database were unlawful and violated the Social Security Act, Privacy Act, and Administrative Procedure Act.
1: New and more advanced artificial intelligence has the ability to take hacking to the next level, and defending against it requires action now. That's according to a new assessment from the Five Eyes. That's the collective intelligence agencies of the U.S., U.K., Canada, Australia, and New Zealand. Michael Kastner, NBC News Radio.
4: July corn up 2 at 413.5, September up 2 at 421.75, December up 1.75 at 441.25. July soybeans up 5.25 at 1121, August up 6 at 1128.5, November up 6.75 at 1148.25. July Chicago wheat up 2 at 599.5, September up 1.75 at 609.25, December up 2.25 at 626.25. August live cattle up 72 cents at 247.35. October up 102 at 241, December up 120 at 240.22. August feeder cattle up 382 at 370.42, September up 415 at 368.82, October up 427 at 366.02. July lean hogs down 37 cents at 94.65. The Dow is up 148 points at 51,712. With this look at your markets, I'm Kaylin Lair on TFN The Farm Net.
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0: Alexandra Kay, straight for the heart. Hollywood headlines. Alexandra did not make it on two shows, American Idol and The Voice. True?
1: Yes. So
0: I don't know what to make of that.
1: That's okay. It happens to a lot of people. It happened to Lainey Wilson every single time she auditioned, and look at her now.
0: Did you ever even get to see a star, or is it like the producers just blocked you?
1: For American Idol, no, I did not get past producers for The Voice. Nobody turned around for me.
0: And look at you now.
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12: Here's a look at your forecast. Partly cloudy today with a slight chance of rain showers. High of 77. Slight chance of rain showers tonight, 62. High of 80 tomorrow, slight chance for storms. Temperatures a bit below average Thursday and Friday with highs in the upper 70s. Chance of rain showers Thursday, slight chance for storms on Friday. I'm staff meteorologist Derek Height. Currently 57.

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1: And good morning. How's that for a news intro, people? Very exciting. Weather forecast for the day today, calling for some increasing cloudiness eventually. High temperature, it's going to be up to about 77 degrees. South winds will be at 5 to 7 miles an hour, mostly cloudy tonight, with low down to 62. South-southeast winds at 6, and then for tomorrow, partly sunny. Initially, gradually becoming mostly sunny, with a high that'll be near 80. There will be some chances of rain. There's about 50% chances of rain Thursday afternoon and then into Thursday night. Again, these are going to be kind of quick-moving systems. We will get warmer. We'll be into the 90-degree range for high temperature by Sunday and Monday. And we'll have more in your weather forecast also that'll be upcoming shortly. This newscast is brought to you by Hearing Care Partners. Bethany's Board of Aldermen held a discussion about the feasibility, liability concerns, and the social responsibility that's associated with the city's fire department personnel in providing rescue services for

0: if we start doing this and going all over the county, I can't say that that's not a possibility. If they know that we have the ropes and they have somebody hanging off of a grain bin or hanging out of a tree stand, that they are going to call us because we have the equipment. I can't say that they won't. It'll be up to you guys to decide and Tara to make a legal decision on what mutual aid we have to do. If they call for mutual aid, from what I understand, we don't have to go if we don't have the equipment or the personnel to cover. But then at one legal point, when does that stop? I don't know. If you guys say, no, we're not going outside of whatever district, then that'll be a decision that's made and we'll go by that.
1: Last week, the Northern Missouri Big Creek Ambulance District Board made the decision to immediately stop providing non-vehicle extrication services. Board member Craig Foster read a written statement of the district's reasoning behind the decision. He had represented the district in an April council meeting that was intended to determine the city's interest in taking over the rescue responsibilities. Council members did not dismiss the idea at the time, but had not taken proactive moves to address the situation until the meeting on Monday. Council members felt the city had more time to consider action toward a resolution to the situation, and the action would not be as immediate. Councilmember Nikki Hendren questioned the motive behind the action.
2: I feel like this is a pass the buck. I understand we need help. I understand we need it for the community, but I feel like this is a, we don't have the resources, we don't have the manpower, we haven't been billing for it, so we aren't getting reimbursed for it. We can't manage it anymore, so we would like to pass it off to someone else to have them take this problem from us. And I feel like that's an unfair ask. Are we available to do that within city limits? Of course. But I feel like it's an unfair ask to approach people who live in this community, who care about this community, and say, hey, we can't afford it, we can't do it, we want to pass it off to you, and now we have to be the bad guys that says, no, it's not financially feasible.
1: At the April meeting, City Attorney Tara Walker says the district would have a legal obligation to receive payment for rescue services performed outside the city limits. City Administrator Jacob Taylor says the city auditor concurred with that view. Craig Foster said the ambulance district was never trying to force the city to take any emergency service action. The decision was an attempt to deflate the public's expectation that the district could still provide technical rescue service. The discussion also included the city's liability exposure in providing rescue services. Jacob Denham says the city's liability also isn't necessarily the first thought of emergency responders in the field.
0: But you put a group of people together that the only thing we're thinking about is getting to a patient and getting that patient to safety. A lot of times we quit thinking about liability, and we shouldn't. That's my job to bring my guys in and say, no, we can't. That's their job and Jamie's job with her people. No, you can't. Are they all gonna listen? I hope so. But I can also say that if it comes down to me having to go get somebody, I'll go get them and turn in the resignation the next day. Because I'm not going to let that happen.
1: In the end, Bethany's Board of Aldermen agreed to a motion to continue providing rescue training responses for areas in and outside of the city limits using training, knowledge, capability, and equipment that they currently possess. The board members of the North Missouri Big Creek Ambulance Board also pledged to work with the city about providing access to their current rescue equipment. Fire Chief Denham also was asked to provide a list of technical rescue equipment needed by City Mayor Lance Johns. The Harrison County Prosecuting Attorney's Office has determined the charges that will be sought against an Olathe man who is accused of illegally entering and operating a vehicle that he did not own in which a child was in the backseat on Saturday morning in Bethany. 36-year-old Edgar Yavani Martinez Ramirez has been charged with felony kidnapping and felony tampering with a motor vehicle. The probable cause statement supporting the charges says a highway patrol officer was advised of a wrong-way driver of a silver minivan on Saturday morning at the 92-mile marker near Bethany, located the vehicle, and was alerted then by the Harrison County deputy to an incident at the Maverick store just off I-35 in Bethany. Law enforcement officers arrived at the scene and found several people trying to hold down a subject who was actively trying to get away. There were several crashed vehicles and a gas nozzle laying on the ground near a gas pump. The subject was handcuffed while he was resisting. His identity was determined by a Honduras identification.

0: identification card. Witnesses reported the subject had entered the vehicle illegally while the car's owner was attempting to put fuel in the car and cleaning the windows. The subject attempted to leave the parking lot in the vehicle. The owner of the vehicle then entered the vehicle and struggled with the subject. The vehicle eventually was placed in a park by the owner. From the passenger side of the vehicle and other citizens were able to help remove the subject from the vehicle. A one-year-old child was also in the back seat of the vehicle. A warrant was served later on Saturday morning. No bond has been established at this time. Martinez Ramirez will make an initial court appearance this morning at 9 a.m. in Harrison County Court. A second man from the region has been charged by the federal government for his role in an alleged plot to attack and kill government officials and others who were at the Ultimate Fighting Championship event hosted in Washington last week. Released by the U.S. Attorney's Office, as 28-year-old Jordan Rinker has been charged with conspiracy to commit murder. The arrest was made on Sunday. The complaint supporting the charge says Rinker had accepted money from a co-conspirator in Omaha to provide payments to others who were involved with the plot of the attack against the UFC event. The money was distributed through Cash App for fuel to pick up the drone operator, who was also involved in the alleged plot. Messaging with co-conspirators was done through an encrypted messaging application. The court documents also allege the Rinker, a co-conspirator with a shotgun, Rinker had a shotgun, 3D printer to make drones, a wire checker, mini computer, night vision goggles, and protection equipment at a residence. A search for the home yielded rifles, ammunition, a gas mask, 3D printers, gun parts, a thermal imaging scope, and other items. It's 6:39 at Regional Radio. 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
0: In Erie, funeral notices of funeral services for 75-year-old Larry Pent will be at 10 o'clock this morning at the Mercer Baptist Church under the direction of the Robertson Funeral Home of Princeton. Burial follows in the Gardner Cemetery at Mercer. Memorials can be made at the Gardner Cemetery in care of the Robertson Funeral Home in Princeton. Services for 76-year-old Gregory Allen Reynolds will be at 10 o'clock on Wednesday at Slade O'Donnell Funeral Home in Leon. Burial will be in the Van Wert Cemetery. Visitation will be held from 2 until 3 today at Slade O'Donnell Funeral Home in Leon. Family to receive friends between 5 and 7 this evening. 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Memorial Celebration of Life for 82-year-old Sheridan resident Larry Velas Hibbs will be at 2 o'clock on Wednesday at the Hand Funeral Chapel of Grant City. Private family and hermit will be at a later time of the Van Skyock edition at the Sheridan Cemetery. The body's been cremated under the direction of the Andrews Hand Funeral Home of Grant City. Memorials can be made to the Sheridan Cemetery Van Skyock edition. More information can be found at AndrewsHandFuneralHome.com. 79-year-old Cameron resident Thomas Ralph Still died on Thursday in Cameron. The funeral services for 79-year-old Thomas Ralph Still of Cameron will be held at 10 a.m. on Thursday at the Slade O'Donnell Funeral Home in Leon. Burial will follow in the Leon Cemetery. There will be a visitation that will be held Wednesday beginning at 3 p.m. at the Slade O'Donnell Funeral Home of the family to receive friends between 5 and 7 p.m. on Wednesday. Celebration of Life for 69-year-old Deborah Debbie Reynolds of Albany will be held from 1 until 5 Saturday at the Gathering Place of Bethany. Online condolences can be left at robertsonpollychapel.com. Military graveside services for 63-year-old Kelly M. Armstrong will be Saturday at 1 at the Rose Hill Cemetery at Mount Air. Military honors will be conducted by the Ringgold Post No. 172, American Legion, and the U.S. Air Force Honor Guard. A lunch will be held at 1:30 at the American Legion of Mount Air. Family and friends for 86-year-old Murray Michael McCrary are invited to attend an interment service at the Graceland Cemetery of Cameron Saturday at 1 under the direction of the Turner Family Funeral Home of Maysville. Online condolences can be left at turnerfamilyfuneral.com. A memorial service for 63-year-old Ridgeway resident Catherine Kathy Linthicum will be at 2 o'clock on Saturday at the Robertson Funeral Home of Bethany. Family to receive friends between 12:30 and 2 on Saturday at the funeral home. Memorials can be made to the Bethany Animal Shelter in care of the Robertson Funeral Home in Bethany. A service for 94-year-old Marjorie Marie Thompson will be held at 11 o'clock on Monday at the Lamoni United Methodist Church. There will be a visitation that'll be Monday morning between 10 and 11 on June 29th at the Lamoni United Methodist Church. The family to receive friends between 10 and 11 Monday. The burial will be in the Rose Hill Cemetery in Lamoni. Slade O'Donnell Funeral Home is in charge of the arrangements. National Weather Service doesn't have a percentage chance of rain in the weather picture, but they do have... Well, they mentioned that there could be a return of shower and storm chances returning tonight. That generally that's south of the I-70 corridor or in probably closer to the Missouri-Kansas border. Further north you go, the chances greatly reduced. Again, there's no percentage chance of rain in the weather picture for our region until Thursday. We'll have some increasing cloudiness today after it looks like we've started with some clear conditions. High temperature, that'll be at 77 degrees. Winds will be out of the south at 5 to 7 miles per hour eventually this morning. Mostly cloudy tonight, but low down to 62 and south-southeast winds at about 6. And then on Wednesday, partly sunny initially, gradually becoming mostly sunny with a high temperature of 80 with west-northwest winds at 5 to 7 in the afternoon. Wednesday night, increasing clouds at a low down to 61. Northwest winds at about 5 on Thursday. About a 50% chance of rain beginning after 1. Otherwise, a high temperature that'll be at 76 degrees. The rain chance begins at 1. It'll continue until after 4 p.m. We'll have a 50% chance of a shower or thunderstorm also Thursday evening. Otherwise, mostly cloudy with a low down to 61. Friday's forecast calls for a 40% chance of precipitation. Partly sunny with a high temperature that'll be at 78. Friday night, mostly cloudy with a low 65. Warmer weather than Saturday. Partly sunny with a high 65. Saturday night, partly cloudy with a low 72. Sunday, sunny, breezy at 90 for a high. Sunday night, mostly clear with a low down to 75. And then Monday's forecast, sunny and breezy with a high temperature that's going to be up to about 90 degrees. Hunley Whaley Weather Station in Albany reporting a top temperature yesterday of 76 degrees at 6:12 a.m. and the 24-hour low from midnight to midnight, 55 degrees at 5:55 a.m. yesterday. The current temperature at Hundley Whaley right now is at 57 degrees. And fair conditions reported at the Lamoni Municipal Airport with a temperature of 58 degrees, humidity 93%, calm winds, and the barometer is at 30.21. And the current temperature at Bethany right now is reported at 58 degrees with calm winds. That is a check of your weather information on Regional Radio at 6:45. 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
0: Let's give you the softball and the baseball scoreboard from yesterday. The Lamoni softball team, they come back from 9-2 down to the fourth inning, and they walk it off. They're able to get 9 runs over their fifth, sixth, and seventh innings, including 4 in the seventh. To win, Southeast Warren wins the rated matchup against Wayne 5-4. East Union gets an 8-3 win over Melcher Dallas and Diagonal Falls to Ankeny Christian 15-7. Sydney defeating Southwest Valley 21-6. Logan Magnolia an 8-1 win over Nottoway Valley. Dowling Catholics able to win 2 over Martinsdale St. Mary's 10-2 at 9-0. In high school baseball, Lennox over Griswold 17-5. East Union a 15-0 win over Melcher Dallas. Moravia 11, Southeast Ward 1, Southwest Valley a 12-0 win over Sydney. Martinsdale St. Mary's wins 2 over Logan Magnolia, 8-0 and 8-1. The Misha Board of Directors approved some recommendations provided by the Basketball Advisory Committee, one of those involving a shot clock that will allow the use of a 35-second shot clock in preseason jamborees involving varsity teams. It expands now the current allowance beyond the regular season varsity tournaments and shootout-style tournaments. The board also approved a provision allowing tournaments or shootouts that use a secondary facility without a shot clock to operate games both with and without a shot clock, providing all participating teams assigned to the secondary facility agree to play without a shot clock. The board approved a recommendation from the Officials Advisory Committee to allow the use of replay at the Misha Basketball Show Me Showdown to determine whether a basket scored at the expiration of time of the fourth quarter or any overtime period should count, and if so, whether the basket was worth 2 or 3 points. The rule provides replay authority only in those specific situations. It's intended to help ensure the correct call is made during the Show Me Showdown, semifinals, championship, and third place games. The board also adopted a depreciating model for the accrual of championship factor points for classification for private schools. That model provides points for private schools that win state championships, finish runner-up, participate in a Final Four, or participate in the district championship. The first year, the state championship will accrue 10 points for that particular school, 7 for the runner-up, 4 for the Final Four, and then 3 for a district championship. That would depreciate down to year 6 when 1 point would be accrued for a state championship and none for a runner-up, Final Four, and a district championship. The board also removed the 2 class maximum shift that will allow a school to continue to be moved up classes if it continues to accumulate points. Point accumulation will now move a class up if they accumulate 5 to 10 points. They will move up 2 classes if they accumulate 11 to 17 points, and they will be moving up 3 classes for accumulating 11 to 22 points and reclassify 4 classes higher for 23 to 26 points. The MISHA website will have those changes reflected by no later than July 15th. Executive Director Dr. Jennifer Ruckstead says it's the first step toward continuing to examine competitive play. She says that conversations this fall will explore additional ways to provide fairness and equity within a diverse membership. Iowa High School Athletic Association renewed its partnership with Hometown Ticketing as the official digital ticketing provider for boys' postseason athletic events with the extension. The IHSAA will absorb all the spectator fees associated with the tickets purchased through Hometown for all postseason events, excluding co-ed events. Hometown Box Office Solution provides a mobile-friendly and cashless ticketing, according to the release. The association will maintain a digital-first approach to ticketing for the boys' postseason athletic events. The association host schools will receive Hometown point-of-sale technology this fall, as well as a cash purchase guidance that followed the approval of the Iowa State legislative action that was taken this spring. Mink League Baseball, Chillicothe over Nevada 8-7. Clarinda defeats St. Joseph 3-2. Mink League announced former King City Wildcat Landon Wells was named as the pitcher of the week of the Mink League for his work against Chillicothe last week. The left-hander went 7 1/3 innings, didn't allow an earned run, struck out 11 in the North Missouri Natty's 3-2 win over Chillicothe. It was his first win of the season. Mizzou women's basketball coach Kelly Harper has added veteran assistant Mike Nicholson to her staff. That was announced on Monday. He's a former WBCA National Assistant Coach of the Year honoree and comes to Mizzou after 30 years of both men's and women's coaching experience, 27 in Missouri. He previously was at Kansas State for the last 5 years, where he served as the chief of staff. Prior to Kansas State, he was a top assistant at Central Missouri, and the Jennies won 161 games during his time there and the 2018 NCAA Division II National Championship. They had a Final Four season in there as well. He also was at Missouri Western under head coach Tom Smith as a top men's assistant. He spent 14 years with the Griffins, most recently from 2007 to 2013. Missouri Western men Accumulated 223 wins or 228 wins that time and three MIAA regular season basketball championships. It is Oklahoma, the College World Series national champion, as they were able to dominate the winner-take-all game over North Carolina 13-2. They get their first national title in over 30 years and their third overall. They are the seventh straight SEC team now to win the national championship. In the World Cup, France over Iraq 3-0 and Norway over Senegal 3-2. That sets up France and Norway for the group championship, or the group top spot. Argentina over Austria 1-0 and Algeria over Jordan 2-1 in Group J. Royals over the Rays 2-1. St. Louis over Arizona 3-2. The Cardinals in Arizona play Game 2 with a 5:50 broadcast start this evening on FM 95.5.
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5: 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In Manitowoc, Wisconsin, you'll find a submarine that was a part of the Navy's fleet during World War II. It was still serving the country until the late 1960s, and today it's a part of a place telling the story of the industry that grew here. It's next on the American Countryside.
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5: During World War II, the shipyards in Manitowoc, Wisconsin, switched production to submarines for the Navy. One such sub was the Cobia.
9: So Cobia herself is just over 300 feet long. When she was, you know, fully ready to go, she would have 80 sailors or so aboard.
5: Kathy Green shares the story from the Wisconsin Maritime Museum. The 28 subs made here no longer exist, but because Cobia was just like the ones built here, it now has a home at this museum. These subs served mostly in the Pacific Theater. Seeing the Cobia helps you better understand the use of subs during the war.
9: What you don't think about with submarines are the deck guns. These actually were vessels that were just as effective surface fighting, in addition to having torpedoes and hunting vessels underwater.
5: Cobia came to Manitowoc as an exhibit in 1969, after serving her last days as a training vessel.
9: Two of her engines still operate, her electrical systems, her radios still operate, and in fact, we believe the oldest working radar system in the country still aboard here.
5: While the Kobe is one of the highlights of the Wisconsin Maritime Museum, Kathy says there are many items yet to explore that are on the bottom of these lakes.
9: I've spent a career of nearly 30 years as an underwater archaeologist up here in the Great Lakes. The cold, fresh water here preserves these wrecks like nowhere else. If you had a schooner from the 1860s out in the ocean, there would be almost nothing left of it. Here, it's like it's frozen in time.
5: The many years of shipbuilding here provide a wealth of stories and artifacts to explore at this museum. Traveling the countryside in Manitowoc, Wisconsin, I'm Andrew McRae. 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
0: Some reminders, Maysville Family Health will be holding an open house on Wednesday, and they've decided to expand their hours for the open house. The Maysville Family Health has physicians and providers that are now seeing patients back in their newly remodeled location at 1007 Polk in Maysville, and the open house will provide a chance for the public to see the newly remodeled facility. The open house will be on Wednesday and runs from 11 until 2 and from 5 until 7 p.m., and a ribbon cutting will be held at 1 o'clock by the Maysville Chamber of Commerce. 21st Annual Heart of America Tractor Cruise will be held on Saturday, and they'll have it starting and ending point of the Nottoway County Community Building in Maryville this year. That is located at 25669 Hawk Road. The event will include a Friday supper and a Saturday morning breakfast. The cruise will begin at 8 a.m. on Saturday morning, and all the stops with the breakfasts and dinners are open to the public. Registration 5 until 8 on Friday evening and Saturday morning from 6 until 8 a.m. The cruise will be held at 8 o'clock, and the cruise will have various different stops, and the tractor cruises raise funds each year for various juvenile charities. Albany Rhythm and Roots will be on Saturday, June 27th. The Albany Rhythm and Roots is the annual event that is put on part by Albany Community Betterment. They'll have a lot of different events that will be on Saturday. They'll even have a Friday evening glow golf put on at the City of Albany Golf Course beginning at 8:30. Saturday morning will be a fireman's breakfast. It'll be at the fire station. Star Stripes and Strides Color Run and Walk is being sponsored by the Albany Cheerleaders. That will begin at 8 a.m., but the registration will be at 7 o'clock, at least a late registration, and they'll have a pre-party that'll be at 7:30. Gentry Bowl is open from 10 until midnight throughout the day. There'll be a children's water carnival on the north side of the square from 11 until 3, and a cornhole tournament at noon on the south side of the square. The entertainment, though, will be starting at 6:30 on the east side of the Albany Square with the Nace Brothers. Eastern Heights will perform at 8 o'clock, and Outlaw Jam of the Whiskey Benders will be performing at 9:30. The tickets are a little bit discounted if you get them in advance. They will be available, though, on the day of the show, $35 for the day of the show and $30 in advance. And you can save even more if you want to reserve a table for 8 for the Albany Rhythm and Roots Festival. You can also get more information by going to albanyroots.com. 71st Annual Worth County Alumni Reunion is planned for Sunday at the Worth County High School Lunchroom. Carry-in basket dinner to begin at 12:30. 1976 Worth County graduate Douglas Gabbert will be the guest speaker. 64th Annual Leon Rodeo is going to be a four-evening event this year. It'll be July 1st through the 4th. And, of course, the performances, the rodeo night will be held at the rodeo grounds at the Decatur County Fairgrounds. They will have the Queen Coronation Mutton Bustin' in the rodeo at 8 o'clock on Wednesday. And then the Rumley Brothers will be the evening entertainment on Friday. And they will also have then on Saturday a 4K run. They'll have a parade in the afternoon, or late afternoon at 4 o'clock. And then the rodeo, all the rodeo performances are at 8 o'clock and fireworks will follow. Tickets are $8 in advance and $10 at the gate. If you want to get more information, 641-446-3535 or 641-442-4444. 5447 for the 64th annual Leon Rodeo.
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12: NBC News Radio, I'm Michael Kastner. Further negotiations between the U.S. and Iran are set to continue this week in Switzerland following the departure of Vice President Vance, who led a round of talks over the weekend. Vance told reporters the talks set a good foundation for future discussions about a number of issues, including curbing Iran's nuclear ambitions. However, as NBC's Matt Bradley reports from Tel Aviv this morning, there seems to be a disconnect between the two sides.
13: The fact is that the statements we've been hearing from the Iranians are not anywhere near what we're hearing from J.D. Vance. They said that they had not allowed in or not agreed to allow in United Nations weapons inspectors into Iran, which J.D. Vance said they had. They also denied President Trump's assertion that all of this money that Iran stood to get was going to be paid, was going to go back to the United States for Iran to buy food. The Iranians have rejected that statement as well.
12: It's another primary election day in America, with races taking place in New York, Maryland, and Utah. Much of the national attention is focused on New York, where the candidates for the U.S. House are backed by Big Apple Mayor Zoran Mamdani, and they're focusing on issues that include Israel, police reform, and inequality. Scott Pringle in New York.
14: In the 12th District of Manhattan, a number of Democrats are looking to replace Congressman Jerry Nadler, who's retiring. The 7th District covers parts of Brooklyn and Queens, and four Democrats are looking to replace Nydia Velasquez, who is retiring. In the 10th District, covering parts of Lower Manhattan and Brooklyn, Congressman Dan Goldman trying to fend off a challenge from Democrat Brad Lander, who is endorsed by Mayor Mamdani. In the 13th District, in Upper Manhattan and parts of the Bronx, three Democrats are challenging Adriano Espaillat.
12: And the Senate is approving a massive housing affordability bill with the goal of lowering prices. The bill was approved 85-5 on Monday in a rare, overwhelmingly bipartisan vote. Michael Kastner, NBC News Radio. A federal judge has dismissed the Trump administration's lawsuit challenging Los Angeles's so-called sanctuary city ordinance. More from Tammy Trujillo.
15: City Attorney Heidi Feldstein Soto released a statement Monday applauding a U.S. District Court judge's ruling granting the city's motion to dismiss the federal government's case. The Trump administration is challenging a 2024 ordinance. That Los Angeles ordinance prohibits city resources, property, and personnel from cooperating with federal immigration authorities or sharing information about an individual's immigration status. The Trump administration is likely to appeal.
12: Multiple reports indicate a ransom note sent to the media claimed Nancy Guthrie died after her abduction on February 1st. More from Wendy Swanson.
16: Reports came out Monday that one of the two notes sent to a Tucson, Arizona TV station said the 84-year-old mother of Today Show co-host Savannah Guthrie died shortly after she was taken and was buried in nature. Police deemed both notes as potentially credible. Savannah Guthrie posted a statement online on February 7th, shortly after receiving the second note. That post read, quote, "We received your message and we understand. We beg you now to return our mother to us. This is very valuable to us and we will pay." In Arizona, I'm Wendy Swanson.
12: House lawmakers are unveiling a bipartisan kids online safety deal following months of negotiations. Matt Mattinson reports.
17: The Kids Internet and Digital Safety, or KIDS Act, would hold social media companies accountable for the alleged harm their platforms cause minors. A previous version of the legislation advanced out of the House Energy and Commerce Committee with a 28-24 vote in March, but negotiations fell apart between the two sides. However, Committee Chairman Brett Guthrie and Congressman Frank Pallone said they found common ground on policies to significantly improve the digital environment for kids.
12: Michael Kastner, NBC News Radio.
18: Taking a look at the grain futures in the Chicago Board of Trade, July corn up 2.5 at 414, September up 2.5 at 422.25, December up 2.25 at 441.75. July soybeans up 5.5 at 1121.25, August up 6.25 to 1128.75, November up 7.25 to 1148.75. July Chicago wheat up 1.75 at 599.25, September up 1.5 at 609, December up 1.75 at 625.75. 3/4. August live cattle up 72 cents at 247.35. August feeder cattle up 382 at 370.42. September up 415 at 368.82. October up 427 at 366.02. July lean hogs are down 37 cents at 94.65. The Dow is up 148 points to 51,712. With this look at your markets, I'm Kaylin Lair on TFN The Farm Net.
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0: And good morning, sunshine, and our current temperature outside reported at 58 degrees. Weather forecast says that we'll have sunshine that will start us. We'll have some increasing cloudiness a little bit later on today with a high temperature that'll be at 77. Mostly cloudy weather tonight with a low down to 62. Southeast winds at about 6. Partly sunny weather on Wednesday. Initially, gradually becoming mostly sunny with a high temperature of 80. There'll be some chances of rain that come into the weather forecast for Thursday and Thursday night. Now, it'll be lingering around Friday as well. And warmer weather for the weekend, the tune of 90 degrees for a top air temperature. We'll have more on your weather forecast. It'll be upcoming shortly. 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Bethany's Board of Aldermen held a discussion about the feasibility, liability concerns, and the social responsibility associated with the city's fire department personnel in providing rescue services for the unincorporated area immediately outside the City of Bethany Fire District and potentially providing mutual aid for their rescue service with other neighboring fire districts. During a special meeting that was held on Monday night, Fire Chief Jacob Denham initially provided the council with fire district territories, the city's current billing structure, an inventory of current equipment, fee structures used around the state for technical rescue services, and the cost for training and other emergency equipment. He then asked for direction from the city council and their support for the city's fire department to provide rescue services outside the city limits. Last week, the Northern Missouri Big Creek Ambulance District Board made a decision to immediately stop providing non-vehicle extrication services. Board member Craig Foster read a written statement of the district's reasoning behind that decision.
20: Rescue operations require specialized equipment, extensive training, ongoing competency maintenance, and significant financial investment. While these services are important, they fall outside the primary mission of an ambulance district. As demands on emergency medical services continue to increase, the district believes its resources are best directed towards strengthening EMS capabilities, improving patient care, maintaining ambulance readiness, supporting personnel development, and creating long-term sustainability of emergency medical services for our residents.
0: Foster represented the district in an April council meeting that intended to determine the city's interest in taking over rescue responsibilities. Council members did not dismiss the idea at the time, but they didn't take proactive moves to address the situation until the meeting on Monday. Council members felt the city had more time to consider action toward the resolution of the situation. Councilmember Nikki Andren questioned the motive behind the
21: action. I feel like this is a pass the buck. I understand we need help. I understand we need it for the community. But I feel like we don't have the resources. We don't have the manpower. We haven't been billing for it, so we aren't getting reimbursed for it. We can't manage it anymore. So we would like to pass it off to someone else to have them take this problem from us. And I feel like that's an unfair ask. Are we available to do that within city limits? Of course. But I feel like it's an unfair ask to approach people who live in this community, who care about this community, and say, hey, we can't afford it, we can't do it, we want to pass it off to you, and now we have to be the bad guys that says, no, it's not financially feasible.
0: At the April meeting, City Attorney Tara Walker says the city would have a legal obligation to receive payment for rescue services performed outside the city limits. City Administrator Jacob Taylor says the city auditor concurred with that view. Craig Foster says the ambulance district was never trying to force the city to take on the emergency services. The decision made by the ambulance district board was an attempt to deflate the public's expectation that the district could still provide technical rescue services.
20: We haven't had the staff that are trained and competent to provide these services. So it's not like we just flipped a switch at our board meeting and suddenly decided up until 7 o'clock that night we were doing them. And as of 7:01, we're not doing them anymore. These are services that at best were very, very spotty if we could provide them at all. We're just taking the expectation away.
0: The discussion also included the city's liability exposure in providing rescue services. Jacob Denham says the city's liability isn't always necessarily the first thought of emergency responders in the field. In the end, Bethany's Board of Aldermen agreed to a motion to continue providing rescue training responses for areas in and outside the city limits using training, knowledge, capability, and equipment that they currently possess. The board members of the North Missouri Big Creek Ambulance Board pledged to work, though, with the city about access to current rescue equipment. Fire Chief Denham also was asked to provide a list of technical rescue equipment needed by the city to Mayor Lance Johns. The Harrison County Prosecuting Attorney's Office has determined the charges that will be sought against the Olathe man accused of illegally entering and operating a vehicle which he did not own, which had a child in the back seat Saturday morning in Bethany. 36-year-old Edgar Giovanni Martinez has been charged with felony child kidnapping and felony tampering with a motor vehicle. The probable cause statement supporting the charges says a patrol officer was advised of a wrong-way driver in a silver minivan on Saturday morning, was alerted by a Harrison County deputy to an incident at the Maverick store. Law enforcement officers arrived, finding several people trying to hold down the subject who was actively trying to get away. There were several crashed vehicles and a gas nozzle laying on the ground near the gas pump. The subject was handcuffed while he was resisting. His identity was determined as a Honduras Honduras identification card. Witnesses reported the subject had entered the vehicle illegally in the car as the car's owner was attempting to put fuel in the car and cleaning the windows. The subject attempted to leave the parking lot in the vehicle. The owner of the vehicle entered the vehicle and struggled with the subject. The vehicle was eventually placed in park by the owner from the passenger side of the vehicle, and other citizens were able to remove Martinez Ramirez from the vehicle. A one-year-old child had been in the back seat. A warrant was served later Saturday morning. Martinez Ramirez will make an initial court appearance in Harrison County Court today. A Bethany resident also facing felony property damage in Harrison County after an investigation regarding a disturbance on 20th Street in which one person was holding another at gunpoint. Christopher William Allen is facing a charge of first-degree property damage and a peace disturbance. Allen was actually the one being held at gunpoint on Saturday morning. Probable cause statement says a resident on 20th Street exchanged messages with Allen regarding air conditioning work, which the customer felt was unsatisfactory. Allen is then accused of throwing a statue and creating damage estimated at $5,500 to the property. The resident said he retrieved a handgun due to a threatening manner of actions taken by Allen. Charges were preferred by the property resident against Allen. Allen did admit to coming to the property to confront the resident about the messages received. There was a $2,500 bond that was posted. A second man from the region has been charged by the federal government for his role in an alleged plot to attack and kill government officials and others who were at the Ultimate Fighting Championship event in Washington, hosted last week. A release from the U.S. Attorney's Office says 28-year-old Jordan Rinker has been charged with conspiracy to commit murder. The arrest made Sunday. The complaint supporting the charge says Rinker accepted money from a co-conspirator to provide payments to others who were involved in the plot of the attack at the UFC event. Court documents allege Rinker also provided a co-conspirator with a shotgun, a 3D printer to make drones, a wire checker, a mini computer, night vision goggles, and protection equipment. A search of Rinker's home and storage unit yielded rifles, ammunition, a gas mask, 3D printers, gun parts, a thermal imaging scope, and other items. Missouri's corn condition remains mostly fair to good in the latest Missouri Crop Progress Report from the Missouri Ag Statistics Service. 59% of Missouri corn rated good, 28% of the corn rated fair, 7% excellent, and 13% of Missouri corn is silking, a 9-point advance from last week. 80% of Missouri soybeans have emerged, 5 points more than last week and 2 points behind average. 8% of the soybean crop is blooming, 55% of the Missouri soybeans are rated good, 33% fair, and 4% excellent. Missouri's winter wheat harvest remains well ahead of the normal pace, 59% of Missouri's winter wheat now harvested, more than 30 points more than last week and last year, 15 points higher than the 5-year average pace. 62% of Missouri pasture and range conditions are rated good, 19% fair, and 14% excellent. Iowa farmers Had 4.5 days suitable for field work last week, and corn emerged is at 99%, unchanged from last year. Corn condition 77% good to excellent. Soybean condition rated 74% good to excellent. Pasture conditions rated 75% good to excellent. The statewide weekly average precipitation 1.66 inches. The normal is 1.2 inches. The Lamoni with the week's top temperature in the state at 89 degrees last Wednesday. 7:17 is our time at Regional Radio. 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
0: In area funeral notices, the funeral services for 75-year-old Larry Pent will be at 10 o'clock this morning at the Mercer Baptist Church under the direction of the Robertson Funeral Home of Princeton. Burial follows in the Gardner Cemetery at Mercer. Memorials can be made at the Gardner Cemetery in care of the Robertson Funeral Home in Princeton. Services for 76-year-old Gregory Allen Reynolds will be at 10 o'clock on Wednesday at Slade O'Donnell Funeral Home in Leon. Burial will be in the Van Wert Cemetery. Visitation will be held from 2 until 3 today at Slade O'Donnell Funeral Home in Leon. Family to receive friends between 5 and 7 this evening. 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Memorial Celebration of Life for 82-year-old Sheridan resident Larry Velas Hibbs will be at 2 o'clock on Wednesday at the Hand Funeral Chapel of Grant City. Private family interment will be at a later time at the Van Skyak edition of the Sheridan Cemetery. The body's been cremated under the direction of the Andrews Hand Funeral Home of Grant City. Memorials can be made to the Sheridan Cemetery Van Skyak edition. More information can be found at AndrewsHandFuneralHome.com. 79-year-old Cameron resident Thomas Ralph Still died on Thursday in Cameron. The funeral services for 79-year-old Thomas Ralph Still of Cameron will be held at 10 a.m. on Thursday at the Slade O'Donnell Funeral Home in Leon. Burial will follow in the Leon Cemetery. There will be a visitation that will be held Wednesday beginning at 3 p.m. at the Slade O'Donnell Funeral Home of the family to receive friends between 5 and 7 p.m. on Wednesday. Celebration of Life for 69-year-old Deborah Debbie Reynolds of Albany will be held from 1 until 5 Saturday at the Gathering Place of Bethany. Online condolences can be left at robertsonpolychapel.com. Military graveside services for 63-year-old Kelly M. Armstrong will be Saturday at 1 at the Rose Hill Cemetery at Mount Air. Military honors will be conducted by the Ringgold Post No. 172, American Legion, and the U.S. Air Force Honor Guard. A lunch will be held at 1:30 at the American Legion of Mount Air. Family and friends for 86-year-old Murray Michael McCrary are invited to attend an interment service at the Graceland Cemetery at Cameron Saturday at 1 under the direction of the Turner Family Funeral Home of Maysville. Online condolences can be left at turnerfamilyfuneral.com. A memorial service for 63-year-old Ridgeway resident Catherine Kathy Linthicum will be at 2 o'clock on Saturday at the Robertson Funeral Home of Bethany. Family to receive friends between 12:30 and 2 on Saturday at the funeral home. Memorials can be made to the Bethany Animal Shelter in care of the Robertson Funeral Home in Bethany. A service for 94-year-old Marjorie Marie Thompson will be held at 11 o'clock on Monday at the Lamoni United Methodist Church. There will be a visitation that will be Monday morning between 10 and 11 on June 29th at the Lamoni United Methodist Church. The family to receive friends between 10 and 11 Monday. The burial will be in the Rose Hill Cemetery in Lamoni. Slade O'Donnell Funeral Home is in charge of the arrangements.
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0: Weather forecast says that we will have some sunshine today. We'll have a shower and storm chances. It'll be possible, at least, a little bit closer to the Missouri-Kansas border, most likely, and probably further south. There's not a percentage chance of rain for our region, but there is one for, you know, the western edge of Missouri, particularly the further south that you go. There will be

0: 50% chance of some rain that'll be in the weather forecast for our region on a Thursday and Thursday night. Could be some flooding that'll be possible associated with those rains. Again, most of the rain is being called for at this point further south than our region. We'll have a high temperature today with increasing cloudiness of 77 degrees. Winds out of the south at 5 to 7 through the morning. Mostly cloudy tonight, below 62, and south-southeast winds at 6. On Wednesday, partly sunny initially, but gradually becoming mostly sunny with a high temperature of 80 and west-northwest winds at 5 to 7 for the afternoon. Wednesday night, increasing clouds and a low down to 61. Northwest winds at about 5 on Thursday. There's a 50% chance of a shower thunderstorm prior to 1 p.m. And then chances of rain that'll be possible after 4. Cloudy otherwise, 76 for a high. East winds at 3 to 7. On Thursday night, a low down to 61. 50% chance of precipitation. Any new rainfall is going to be a tenth to a quarter of an inch. Friday's forecast, 40% chance of rain prior to 1. Partly sunny with a high of 78 degrees. Friday night, mostly cloudy with a low of 65. On Saturday, partly sunny with a high of 85. Saturday night, partly cloudy with a low of 72. Sunday, sunny and breezy with a high of 90. Sunday night, mostly clear with a low of 75. And Monday, sunny and breezy with a high temperature that will be at 90 degrees. The high temperature yesterday at Huntley Whaley, 76 degrees at 6:12 p.m. The low at 55 degrees at 5:59. Current temperature at Huntley Whaley is at 60 degrees outside right now. The Lamoni Municipal Airport reporting some fair conditions and a temperature of 61 degrees. Humidity 84%, light southeast winds. The barometer is at 30.20. Temperature in Bethany is at 60 degrees. And a calm winds and the temperatures around the region. Creston Fair, 63 degrees. Des Moines, cloudy and 64. Kansas City Fair and 65. Kirksville Fair and 60. And St. Joseph reporting fair conditions and a temperature of 60 degrees. That is a check of your weather information on regional radio. On this date in weather history, 1957, a few miles west of Fort Stockton, Texas, softball-size hail, killing 21 people who were unable to find shelter. Most of those farm laborers, there were some livestock that were killed in that storm that took place on this date, June 23rd of 1957. We'll have a sports check coming up for you next.
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0: High school softball from yesterday. Lamoni defeats Lenox 11-10. They come back from 9-2 down to the fourth to walk it off. In a rated matchup, Southeast Moore defeated Wayne's 5-4. And Ankeny Christian defeating Diagonal 15-7. Lenox baseball defeats Griswold by a final score of 17-5. The Misha Board of Directors have approved a recommendation from the Basketball Advisory Committee to allow the use of a 35-second shot clock in preseason jamborees and involve varsity teams. They expanded the current allowance beyond the regular season varsity tournaments and shootout-style events. The board approved a provision allowing tournaments or shootouts that utilize a secondary facility without a shot clock to operate both games, both with and without a shot clock, provided all participating teams assigned to the secondary facility agree to play without a shot clock. The board also approved a recommendation from the Officials Advisory Committee to allow the use of replay at Misha's Show Me Showdown. The rule allows the use of replay to determine whether a basket scored at the expiration time of the fourth quarter or any overtime period should count, and if so, whether the basket's worth 2 or 3 points. The rule provides replay authority only in those specific situations to help ensure the correct call is made during the Show Me Showdown of the semifinals, championships, and third place games. Misha Board of Directors also approved a championship factor, adopting a depreciating model for the accrual of championship factor points that are assigned to private schools. It will be 10 points assigned for a state championship private school in the first year. That will drop down to 1 point in year 6 for a state champion. And then the board removed the 2-class maximum shift that allows the school to continue to move up if it continues to accumulate points. The Ad Hoc Committee on Competitive Equity brought up the recommendation. Minke League Baseball, Chillicothe over Nevada 8-7, Clarinda over St. Joseph 3-2. Former King City Wildcat pitcher Landon Wells named as a pitcher of the week in the Minke League for his win against Chillicothe last week. The left-hander throws 7.5 innings, did not allow an earned run, struck out 11 as the North Missouri Natties defeated Chillicothe 3-2, the first win of the season. Mizzou women will be have hired a veteran assistant coach, Mike Nicholson, to the staff. He's a former Missouri Western men's basketball coach. He's been a 5-year assistant in most recently at Kansas State, and he has a total of 30 years of men's and women's coaching experience, 27 in Missouri. At Missouri Western, he spent 14 seasons in a couple different stints, and during that time, the Griffins in that 14-year stretch won 228 games, 3 MIAA regular season championships, and a pair of MIAA tournament titles, and made 5 NCAA Division II appearances. Oklahoma is their champion of the 2018 Men's College World Series as they dominate North Carolina 13-2 in Omaha in the winner-take-all game, their first national title in 30 years and their third overall. L.J. Mercurius entered for starter Nick Wieslowski in the third. He went 5 2/3 innings, gave up 1 run, just 4 hits in his longest outing since the middle of April. Jackson Willits and Kyle Branch star hitting for the Sooners, with Willits 3 of 4 with 2 RBI and was named the most outstanding player. Branch was 3 of 4 with a home run and also 6 RBI. The Royals beat the Tampa Bay Rays 2-1. Michael Wacha allows 1 run over 7 strong innings. Lane Thomas and Carter Jensen at RBIs to get the Royals a 2-1 win. The Royals' Luender Alvia will be pitching this evening. The winners yesterday of the World Cup, France and Norway in Group I, Argentina and Algeria in Group J, Portugal and Uzbekistan and Colombia and DJ Congo will be playing in Group K today. The Group L matches will be England and Ghana and Panama and Croatia. Cardinals also pick up a 3-2 win of the first game of their series with Arizona and the first game of their homestand. Here's a Redbird recap.
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5: Last night at Busch Stadium, the Cardinals got a run in the third and then 2 in the fourth inning. Nathan Church scored the first run of the night in the third, and he drove in a big run the Cardinals needed as the Cardinals beat the Diamondbacks 3-2.
6: Kelly again working from the windup with a man on third base, and there's a broken bat hit in the left field. The bat goes flying into the camera well as Nathan Church, on the first pitch he sees, loses a bat but gains an RBI. It's 3-0 St. Louis.
5: Church going 2 out of 3. He had a stolen base, an RBI, and a run scored, and a 2-hit night for J.J. Weatherholt as the Cardinals improve their record to 42-34. They've won 11 of the last 17. The win to Andre Pallante, 9-4. 3-2 Cardinals. Tonight it's Kyle Leahy making the start for the Redbirds. We're on the air at 5:50. I'm John Rooney.
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0: Zach Top, South of Sanity. The story behind that song, Zach?
1: Whether you're a truck driver or in the military or any manner of things that might take you away from home, it's that balance between chasing what you love and what you want to do,
0: right,
1: and maintaining a stable family as well.

0: Nate, how you look? Because you look so good. Josh Ross, Steve Harmon. What day is it, Harmon? It is Tuesday, June 23rd. What's that? Yes, tomorrow is my sister Diane's birthday, who is the reason we do this entire bit, because half the time she doesn't know what day it is. 11 days until the 4th of July.
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0: July corn up 1 at 412 and a half. September up 3 quarters at 420 and a half. December up 3 quarters at 440 and a quarter. July soybeans up 2 and a half at 1118 and a quarter. August up 2 and a half at 1125. November up 4 and a quarter at 1145 and 3 quarters. July Chicago wheat down 2 and a half at 595. September down 2 and 3 quarters at 604 and 3 quarters. December down 2 at 622. August live cattle up 72 cents at 247.35. October up 102 at 241. August feeder cattle up 382 at 370.42. September up 415 at 368.82. October up 427 at 366.02. July lean hogs are down 37 cents at 94.65. The Dow's up 148 points at 51,712. With this look at your markets, I'm Killen Lair on TFN, the Farm Net.
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14: A friend of mine has a pond in their pasture. They mow the grass in the pasture and get within about 20 feet of the water. Most of the pond has tall grass and other plants and trees around it. Some people have ponds that are located within a well-manicured lawn and mow right up to the water's edge. But if you fertilize the grass, chances are some of that fertilizer is ending up in the pond. Fisheries biologist Bob Lusk with Pond Boss Magazine says this adds nutrients to the water that it doesn't need.
25: Most of the time, water has plenty of nitrogen, for example, and plenty of potassium. Besides, water can absorb nitrogen from the atmosphere. So what happens is when you get excessive amounts of nitrogen, it starts to grow things you don't want in the water, especially algae. I've seen different kinds of algae show up around water areas that are adjacent to lawns that are especially over-fertilized.
14: He says if you fertilize the lawn correctly, the nutrients won't run off. But control also depends on the lay of the land, the soil type, and climate.
25: If you're in an area where you're prone to really heavy rains, big thunderstorms that bust through, like, you know, the tornado belt, for example, I think it's great to have a buffer zone around the edge of the pond. So that way, you know, you've got a 4 or 5 foot buffer area of native grasses that can catch whatever nutrients or silt or whatever tries to wash into a pond with heavy rains.
14: Lusk advises planting native turf grasses in the lawn beyond the buffer zone, which may reduce the need for fertilizer. If you like the well-manicured look, Lusk says it's okay to mow right up to the water's edge. Just be thoughtful about how lawn maintenance is impacting the pond's ecosystem. Find more tips for maintaining a lawn around a pond at livingthecountrylife.com. I'll see you in the country.
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26: Here's a look at your forecast. Sunshine mixed with clouds at times today, with daytime highs approaching 77. Partly cloudy skies again tonight. Lows level off around 62. Sunshine mixed with clouds at times tomorrow. Highs level off around 80. temperatures a bit below average Thursday and Friday, with highs from the mid-70s to the upper 70s. Thunderstorms possible both days. I'm staff meteorologist Derek Height. Currently, it's 61 degrees.

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1: 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They're on stage at 9:30. 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
3: NBC News Radio, I'm Michael Kastner. Primary elections are being held today in New York, Maryland, and Utah. Much of the national attention is focused on New York, where some Democratic socialists are on the ballot in what many see as a possible look at the political direction of the Democratic Party. Voters in South Carolina will also be heading to the polls today in runoff elections for governor in the U.S. House. The U.S. says Iran can sell oil under a temporary 60-day license. Treasury Secretary Scott Bessent announced the move in a social media post on Monday. The U.S. Navy lifted its blockade of Iran's ports and coastal areas, clearing the way for oil supertankers to transit the Strait of Hormuz. However, as Matt Bradley reports from Tel Aviv this morning, the Iranians refute numerous U.S. claims, including Tehran letting in nuke inspectors.
4: They also said that they aren't going to be talking about their ballistic missile capability. That's going to be very, very upsetting to Israelis who see themselves as a partner in this fight. So already, day two, we're looking at negotiations that are reaching something of an impasse.
3: Two more people are in custody over a plot to attack the recent UFC event at the White House. That's according to the Department of Justice. The men are from Missouri in Washington State. Brad Ford with more on the Washington man, the charges, and the alleged plot.
5: William Faulkner of Belfair is accused of conspiring to commit murder. Federal prosecutors say around 19 people were involved in the plot. They plan to use drones carrying explosives to cause confusion at the event, and as the crowd fled, gunmen would attack the exits. Faulkner is among several people being charged in the conspiracy. I'm Brad Ford.
3: And a new Powerpuff Girls movie is in the works from Warner Brothers Pictures Animation. The company made the announcement yesterday at an international animation film festival in France. The show originally premiered in 1998. Michael Kastner, NBC News Radio.
6: July corn up 1 at 412.5, September up 3/4 at 420.5, December up 3/4 at 440.25. July soybeans up 2.5 at 1118.25, August up 2.5 at 1125, November up 4.25 at 1145.75. July Chicago wheat down 2.5 at 595, September down 2.75 at 604.75, December down 2 at 622. August live cattle up 72 cents at 247.35, October up 102 at 241, August feeder cattle up 382 at 370.42, September up 415 at 368.82, October up 427 at 366.02, July lean hogs are down 37 cents at 94.65. The Dow's up 148 points at 51,712. With this look at your markets, I'm Killen Lair on TFN The Farm Net.
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0: Hardy and MacArthur. It's Steve Harmon, Country Music News. Cody Johnson says there's no way he's going to miss Alan Jackson's last show this weekend. He says every year at this time, they spend a lot of time at the beach, but not this year. They've hired three drivers, and they're going to make sure they get there on time for this weekend. And the three-hour primetime concert special CMA Fest, presented by SoFi, is coming up this Thursday night on ABC.
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15: And good morning. Weather forecast says we'll have some increasing cloudiness for the day today with a high temperature that's going to be up to 77 degrees with south winds at 5 to 7. Cloudy today with a low 62. And for tomorrow, partly sunny initially, then gradually becoming mostly sunny with a high that'll be near 80. There'll be some chances of rain to the weather forecast for Thursday and Thursday night. We'll have more on your weather forecast upcoming in just a bit. Bethany's Board of Aldermen held a discussion about the feasibility, the liability concerns, and the social responsibility associated with the city's fire department personnel providing rescue services for unincorporated areas immediately outside the City of Bethany Fire District and potentially providing mutual aid to their rescue service and other neighboring fire districts. During a special meeting on Monday night, Fire Chief Jacob Denham initially provided the council with fire district territories, the city's current billing structure, and inventory of current equipment, fee structures used around the state for technical rescue services, and the cost for training and other emergency equipment. He then asked for direction from the city council and their support for the city's fire department to provide rescue services outside the city limits.
16: I know there is a concern about us getting mutual aided if we start doing this and going all over the county. I can't say that that's not a possibility. If they know that we have the ropes and they have somebody hanging off of a grain bin or hanging out of a tree stand, that they are going to call us because we have the equipment. I can't say that they won't. It'll be up to you guys to decide and Tara to make a legal decision on what mutual aid we have to do. If they call for mutual aid, from what I understand, we don't have to go if we don't have the equipment or the personnel to cover. But then at one legal point, when does that stop? I don't know. If you guys say no, we're not going outside of whatever district, then that'll be a decision that's made and we'll go by that.
15: Last week, the Northern Missouri Big Creek Ambulance District Board made a decision to immediately stop providing non-vehicle extrication services. Board member Craig Foster read a written statement of the district's reasoning behind the decision.
17: Rescue operations require specialized equipment, extensive training, ongoing competency maintenance, and significant financial investment. While these services are important, they fall outside the primary mission of an ambulance district. As demands on emergency medical services continue to increase, the district believes its resources are best directed towards strengthening EMS capabilities, improving patient care, maintaining ambulance readiness, supporting personnel development, and creating long-term sustainability of emergency medical services.
15: Foster represented the district in an April council meeting that intended to determine the city's interest in taking over the rescue responsibilities. Council members did not dismiss the idea at the time, but they had not really taken proactive moves to address the situation until the meeting on Monday. Council members did feel that the city had had more time to consider action toward a resolution to the situation. And City Councilmember Nikki Andren also questioned the ambulance district's action motive. At an April meeting, City Attorney Tara Walker says the city would have a legal obligation to receive payment for rescue services performed outside the city limits. City Administrator Jacob Taylor says the city auditor concurred with her view. Craig Foster says the ambulance district was never trying to force the city to take any emergency services responsibility. The decision was an attempt to deflate the public's perception that the ambulance district could still provide the technical rescue services. The discussion also included the city's liability exposure in providing rescue services. Jacob Denham says the city's liability isn't necessarily the first thought, though, of emergency responders when in the field.
16: But you put a group of people together that the only thing we're thinking about is getting to a patient and getting that patient to safety. A lot of times we quit thinking about liability and we shouldn't. That's my job to bring my guys in and say, no, we can't. That's their job and Jamie's job with her people. No, you can't. Are they all gonna listen? I hope so. But I can also say that if it comes down to me having to go get somebody, I'll go get them and turn in the resignation the next day, because I'm not gonna let that happen.
15: In the end, Bethany's Board of Aldermen agreed to a motion to continue providing rescue training responses for areas in and outside of the city limits using the training, knowledge, capability, and equipment which they currently possess. Board members of the North Missouri Big Creek Ambulance Board pledged to work with the city about access to their current rescue equipment. Fire Chief Denham was asked to provide a list of technical rescue equipment needed by the city to Mayor Lance Johns. Missouri's crop condition for corn remains in fair to good condition. According to the latest Mo crop progress report from the Missouri Ag Statistics Service, 59% of Missouri corn rated good, 28% is in fair condition. 80% of Missouri soybeans have emerged, 5 points more than last week, 2 points behind average. 55% of Missouri soybeans rated good, 33% fair, and 4% excellent. Winter wheat harvest is now at 59% in Missouri. That's 15 percentage points higher than the five-year average. 62% of Missouri pasture and range conditions are rated good, 19% fair, 14% excellent, 5% poor. Iowa's corn is rated 77% good to excellent. Soybeans emerged at 98%. Their crop condition rated 74% good to excellent. The pasture conditions in Iowa rated 75% good to excellent. And Lamoni reported the week's highest temperature in the state of 89 degrees achieved last Wednesday. In area funeral notices, the funeral services for 75-year-old Larry Pent will be at 10 o'clock. This morning at the Mercer Baptist Church, under the direction of the Robertson Funeral Home of Princeton, burial follows in the Gardner Cemetery at Mercer. Memorials can be made at the Gardner Cemetery in care of the Robertson Funeral Home in Princeton. Services for 76-year-old Gregory Allen Reynolds will be at 10 o'clock on Wednesday at Slade O'Donnell Funeral Home in Leon. Burial will be in the Van Wert Cemetery. Visitation will be held from 2 until 3 today at Slade O'Donnell Funeral Home in Leon. Family to receive friends between 5 and 7 this evening. More information can be found at SladeFuneralHome.com. Memorial Celebration of Life for 82-year-old Sheridan resident Larry Velas Hibbs will be at 2 o'clock on Wednesday at the Hand Funeral Chapel of Grant City. Private family interment will be at a later time at the Vanskaya condition at the Sheridan Cemetery. The body's been cremated under the direction of the Andrews Hand Funeral Home of Grant City. Memorials can be made to the Sheridan Cemetery Vanskaya condition. More information can be found at AndrewsHandFuneralHome.com. 79-year-old Cameron resident Thomas Ralph Still died on Thursday in Cameron. The funeral services for 79-year-old Thomas Ralph Still of Cameron will be held at 10 a.m. on Thursday at the Slade O'Donnell Funeral Home in Leon. Burial will follow in the Leon Cemetery. There will be a visitation that will be held Wednesday beginning at 3 p.m. at the Slade O'Donnell Funeral Home of the family to receive friends between 5 and 7 p.m. on Wednesday. Celebration of Life for 69-year-old Deborah Debbie Reynolds of Albany will be held from 1 until 5 Saturday at the Gathering Place of Bethany. Online condolences can be left at robertsonpolychapel.com. Military graveside services for 63-year-old Kelly M. Armstrong will be Saturday at 1 at the Rosehill Cemetery at Mount Air. Military honors will be conducted by the Ringgold Post No. 172, American Legion, and the U.S. Air Force Honor Guard. A lunch will be held at 1:30 at the American Legion of Mount Air. Family and friends for 86-year-old Murray Michael McCrary are invited to attend an interment service at the Graceland Cemetery of Cameron Saturday at 1 under the direction of the Turner Family Funeral Home of Maysville. Online condolences can be left at turnerfamilyfuneral.com. A memorial service for 63-year-old Ridgeway resident Catherine Kathy Linthicum will be at 2 o'clock on Saturday at the Robertson Funeral Home of Bethany. Family to receive friends between 12:30 and 2 on Saturday at the funeral home. Memorials can be made to the Bethany Animal Shelter in care of the Robertson Funeral Home in Bethany. A service for 94-year-old Marjorie Marie Thompson will be held at 11 o'clock on Monday at the Lamoni United Methodist Church. There will be a visitation that will be Monday morning between 10 and 11 on June 29th at the Lamoni United Methodist Church. The family to receive friends between 10 and 11 Monday. The burial will be in the Rosehill Cemetery in Lamoni. Slade O'Donnell Funeral Home is in charge of the arrangements.
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15: Weather forecast calling for increasing cloudiness today with a high temperature 77. Winds will be out of the south at 5 to 7 miles an hour. Mostly cloudy tonight with a low down to 62 and south-southeast winds at 6. On Wednesday, partly sunny initially, gradually becoming mostly sunny with a high temperature of 80 and west-northwest winds at 5 to 7 in the afternoon. Wednesday night, increasing clouds and a low down to 61. Northwest winds at about 5. 50% chance.

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0: Chevy Silverado, Bailey Zimmerman on 95.5 Regional Radio Cannes. Ruh-roh, they're looking for Bailey Zimmerman. He's facing an arrest causing over, now I don't know if it was him or his people or whatever, but they caused over $16,000 in damages at one room in Albuquerque, which is a felony. So they're looking for him.
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14: July corn up 1 at 412 and a half, September up 1 and a quarter at 421, December up 1 and a quarter at 440 and 3 quarters. July soybeans up 3 and a quarter at 1119, August up 3 and 3 quarters at 1126 and a quarter, November up 4 and 3 quarters at 1146 and a quarter. July Chicago wheat down 1 and a half at 596, September down 1 and 3 quarters at 605 and 3 quarters, December down a half at 623 and a half. August live cattle up 72 cents at 247.35, October up 102 at 241, August feeder cattle up 382 at 370.42, September up 415 at 368.82, October up 427 at 366.02. July lean hogs are down 37 cents at 94.65. The Dow is up 148 points at 51,712. With this look at your markets, I'm Kaylin Lair on TFN The Farm Net.
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When you want to know what's going on down on the farm, join CAN. Every weekday, state and regional market reports to let you know the latest commodity prices.

0: House again from Hudson Westbrook. Steve Harmon with a little tiny story of the day you may not hear anyplace else. A Florida Keys man drained the oil from his car and replaced it with maple syrup, thinking, hey, this is cheaper and it'll smell better. And then the car died and it doesn't work. They walk among us, these people.
1: Missouri State High School Activities Association Board of Directors at their June meeting began strategic planning, discussed priorities and future initiatives. During their three-day session, the board did adopt a depreciating model for the accrual of championship factor points. A state championship now for private schools in the first year will be worth 7 points, 7 for a runner-up finish, 4 for a final four, and 3 for district champion. And then it goes down to 7 points in year 2 for a state championship, or at least 2 years removed from a state championship, and eventually down to 1 point that would be provided in a sixth year for a state champion. The runner-up will provide points anywhere from 7 down to 1 within 5 years. The final four has 4 points in the first year, down to 1 in the fourth year, and the district championship has 3 points in the first year, down to 1 point in a third year. The board removed the two-class maximum shift that would allow a school to continue to be moved up classes if it continues to accumulate points. The board implemented new thresholds to address the two previous changes, and 0 to 4 points accrued by private schools would keep them in their same enrollment classification. 5 to 10 points would move the class, would move the school up one class in that particular sport. 11 to 17 points would reclassify two classes above, and 18 to 22 points would reclassify private schools three classes above the raw enrollment classification. The Ad Hoc Committee on Competitive Equity also submitted this change. They will again meet in August. Softball and baseball from yesterday. Lamoni softball gets the last 9 runs over the last 3 innings. They bat. They beat Lenox at a walk-off, 11-10. Southeast Warren wins the rated matchup with Wayne, 5-4. And Lenox defeated Griswold, 17-5. Landon Wells, formerly of King City, he was named as the Mink League Pitcher of the Week for his appearance against Chillicothe last week by the North Missouri Natties. He didn't allow an earned run in 7 of the 3rd. He struck out in 11 batters in a 3-2 win. Chillicothe over Nevada last night in the Mink League, 8-7, and Clarinda over St. Joseph, 3-2. The Royals pick up a 2-1 win over the Tampa Bay Rays, and St. Louis gets a 3-2 win over Arizona. Cardinals in Arizona have game 2 of their series this evening. We'll have the broadcast for you, 5:50, broadcast start on regional radio. 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
5: Here's a look at your forecast. Highs level off around 77 today under partly cloudy skies. Partly cloudy again tonight. Lows dip down to about 62. Daytime highs approaching 80 tomorrow. Sunshine mixed with clouds at times. Temps a bit below average Thursday and Friday with highs from the mid-70s to the upper 70s. Storms possible both days. I'm staff meteorologist Derek Height. Currently 66.
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7: NBC News Radio, I'm Michael Kastner. Further negotiations between the U.S. and Iran are set to continue this week in Switzerland following the departure of Vice President Vance, who led a round of talks over the weekend. Vance told reporters the talks set a good foundation for future discussions about a number of issues, including curbing Iran's nuclear ambitions. However, as NBC's Matt Bradley reports from Tel Aviv this morning, there seems to be a disconnect between the two sides.
8: The fact is that the statements we've been hearing from the Iranians are not anywhere near what we're hearing from J.D. Vance. They said that they had not allowed in or not agreed to allow in United Nations weapons inspectors into Iran, which J.D. Vance said they had. They also denied President Trump's assertion that all of this money that Iran stood to get was going to be paid, was going to go back to the United States for Iran to buy food. The Iranians have rejected that statement as well.
7: It's another primary election day in America, with races taking place in New York, Maryland, and Utah. Much of the national attention is focused on New York, where the candidates for the U.S. House are backed by Big Apple Mayor Zoran Mamdani, and they're focusing on issues that include Israel, police reform, and inequality. Scott Pringle in New York.
9: In the 12th District of Manhattan, a number of Democrats are looking to replace Congressman Jerry Nadler, who's retiring. The 7th District covers parts of Brooklyn and Queens, and four Democrats are looking to replace Nydia Velazquez, who is retiring. In the 10th District, covering parts of Lower Manhattan and Brooklyn, Congressman Dan Goldman trying to fend off a challenge from Democrat Brad Lander, who's endorsed by Mayor Mamdani. In the 13th District in Upper Manhattan and parts of the Bronx, three Democrats are challenging Adriano Espaillat.
7: And the Senate is approving a massive housing affordability bill with the goal of lowering prices. The bill was approved 85-5 on Monday in a rare, overwhelmingly bipartisan vote. Michael Kastner, NBC News Radio.
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10: July corn down 1.25 at 410.25, September down 1.25 at 418.5, and March down 1 at 453. July soybeans up 2 at 1117.75, August up 2 at 1/4 at 1124.75, and November up 2.25 at 1143.75. July wheat down 4.25 at 593.25, September down 4.25 at 603.25, and December down 3.75 at 620.25. June live cattle down 27 cents at 255.55, August down 45 at 246.90, and October down 2 cents at 240.97. August feeder cattle down 37 at 370.05, September down 17 at 368.65, and October up 5 cents at 366.07. The Dow currently down 174 points to 51,538.75. With this look at your markets, I'm Nathan Gertz on TFN, the Farm Net.
11: It's true, we do like to take the high road.
12: I'm gonna take the high road, take the high road, take the high road.
11: However, we still got some friends in low places.
12: I got friends in low places.
11: Heck, we play country music for everybody. Your home in the country, KAAN, Bethany.

The new one from Kenny Chesney is on the way. And do you happen to have $1 million handy that you don't need? Because I have just the thing you could buy. And if you do, I want to see it. I'll tell you about it coming up.

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0: carry on with spending all kinds of money that the rest of us wish we had. That's Kenny Chesney's new one. Yeah, there's an auction that's going to be happening starting the week of July 13th, the Hollywood and Entertainment Signature Auction. The name of the auction is a reference to the fact that you're going to know most of these items that they're going to be auctioning off. Things like hoverboards from the Back to the Future movies, the rugs from the Big Lebowski. They really tie the room together. Gene Wilder's top hat from the movie Willy Wonka. Things like that will be auctioned off. But arguably, the pièce de résistance is the lightsaber and the hand, if you will, from the scene in The Empire Strikes Back where Luke Skywalker's hand gets severed. It's the exact... the same thing. It's the hand and the lightsaber that they used in that scene that you have seen. The one where Darth Vader says, "I am your father." So that's going to fetch at least $1 million, if not more. And if you didn't know that Darth Vader was Luke's father, and I just blew it for you, you're the only one on the planet who didn't know that.
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14: Here's a look at your forecast. Highs level off around 77 today under partly cloudy skies. Partly cloudy again tonight. Lows dip down to about 62. Daytime highs approaching 80. Tomorrow, sunshine mixed with clouds at times. Temps a bit below average Thursday and Friday, with highs from the mid-70s to the upper 70s. Storms possible both days. I'm staff meteorologist Derek Height. Right now, 70.
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make sure that we do not have all our ducks in a row. 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
5: July corn down 2.25 at 409.25, September down 2.75 at 417, and March down 2.25 at 451.75. July soybeans up 2.5 at 11.18.25, August up 2.5 at 11.25, and November up 1.75 at 11.43.25. July wheat down 6.75 at 590.75, September down 6 at 601.5, and December down 5.5 at 618.5. June live cattle down 57 cents at 255.25, August down 72 at 246.62, and October down 37 at 240.62. August feeder cattle down 42 cents at $370 even, September down 22 at 368.60, and October down 25 at 365.77. The Dow currently up 53 points to 51,765.85. 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
1: 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That's Kane Brown.
2: It is time for your farm news and ag update here on TFN, the Farm Net. Today, USDA Participant Rod Bain and Undersecretary for Food Safety Mindy Brashers are going to be discussing the Small Processors Action Plan.
3: As observed during the recent American Roundtable on Agriculture in Wisconsin by Badger State meat processor and National Football League Hall of Fame offensive lineman Joe Thomas.
4: As a farm-to-table beef producer, we see one of the biggest bottlenecks in our country is the lack of small packing and processing plants.
3: That is where increasing federal support for small and very small meat and poultry processing plants through the recently announced USDA Small Processors Action Plan comes in.
5: Providing customer service and technical assistance to these plants when needed so that they can continue to operate and FSIS doesn't have any barriers to them in meeting our food safety standards.
3: Undersecretary for Food Safety Mindy Brashers explains the impetus of the plan.
5: We at FSIS regulate all of the meat and poultry industry, and about 90% of our plants fall in the small and very small category. And that's very much defined in our rulemaking system. And a small plant has less than 500 employees, and our very small plants have less than 10 employees. And so that's the great majority of what we regulate. Over the past several years, we have found research and gathering information that they have some really special needs.
3: The Small Processors Action Plan contains three focal points. First, improving customer service and responsiveness.
5: In terms of customer service, we really want to have a dedicated support for our small and very small processors. We have set that support aside so they know that they have very specific points of contact within the agency. And also, they need timely answers. So now they're going to have their own system where they can track that appeal, know where it is, or even a question, and they're not just really waiting in the dark.
3: Then there is making requirements easier for small and very small meat and poultry processors to understand and to navigate on a regulatory level.
5: When you're working in food safety and with a regulatory agency, some things can get very complex. We're going to make sure our notices and directives are written so that they're not so much on the legal or technical side. They're still going to get the information, but we'll provide them with summaries that are easy to understand and that they can implement.
3: The third point is reducing unnecessary regulatory burden via streamlining.
5: Streamlining the process is really involving a number of different areas to make sure that we meet their needs and that they get all the resources they can at the government level.
3: I'm Rod Bain reporting for the U.S. Department of Agriculture in Washington, D.C.
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6: Here's a look at your forecast. Highs level off around 77 today under partly cloudy skies. Partly cloudy again tonight. Lows dip down to about 62. Daytime highs approaching 80. Tomorrow, sunshine mixed with clouds at times. Temps a bit below average Thursday and Friday with highs from the mid-70s to the upper 70s. Storms possible both days. I'm Staff Meteorologist Derek Height. Right now, 70.
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0: from Breaking Hearts on a Friday night. She's a Friday night heartbreaker. Here is a game player. Better do yourself a favor. The setting things right on a Sunday.
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1: NBC News Radio, I'm Michael Kastner. New York, Maryland, and Utah are holding primaries for some key races today. Much of the national attention is focused on New York, where some Democratic socialists are on the ballot in what many see as a possible look at the political direction of the Democratic Party. Voters in South Carolina will also be heading to the polls today in runoff elections for governor and the U.S. House. Vice President J.D. Vance is back from Switzerland following initial high-level talks with Iran. Gabe Gutierrez reports Vance told reporters the talks set a good foundation for future discussions about a number of issues, including curbing Iran's nuclear ambitions.
2: The vice president says Iran has now agreed to allow nuclear inspectors back into their country. But today, Iran's foreign ministry says no visits have been scheduled and stressed that under no circumstances have Iran's defensive and missile capabilities been part of our discussion.
1: And now the president is saying if Iran hadn't agreed to nuclear inspections, then there would be no further negotiations. The president said he's agreed to allow the Strait of Hormuz to remain open, but said he could reinstate the blockade if needed. Wall Street opened sharply lower as tech stocks are sliding. A sell-off in chip shares rattled global markets, with Alphabet, Micron, and SpaceX all adding to the downward pressure in early trading. An emotional Savannah Guthrie responds to reports of a second note on the fate of her mother. Daria Albinger with more.
3: Savannah Guthrie is sure someone out there knows something.
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5: July corn down 2.25 at 409.25, September down 2.25 at 417.5, and March down 2.25 at 451.75. July soybeans unchanged at 1115.75, August up 0.25 at 1122.75, and November down 0.25 at 1141.25. July wheat down 5 at 592.5, September down 4.5 at 603, and December down 4 at 620. June live cattle down 30 cents at 255.52, August down 55 at 246.80, and October down 42 at 240.57. August feeder cattle down 72 cents at 369.70, September down 32 at 368.50, and October down 30 at 365.72. The Dow currently up 55 points to 51,076.55. With this look at your markets, I'm Nathan Gertz on TFN, the Farm Net.
6: Time now for our Outdoors Report. Josh Roller's with the Missouri Department of Conservation and joins us for a Breakfast Club and Outdoors Report that is brought to you by United Fiber. And good morning, Josh.
7: Good morning, Stu.
6: We are rolling through June and now well past the halfway point of it. And we have frog season that is going to begin here shortly.
7: That's right, Stu. It always opens on June 30th of every year at sunset and runs through October 31st. And frogging is one of those things that doesn't take a lot of equipment. Can be great to get the youth involved, get them outside, get them going after frogs, because you can, like I said, you don't need a lot of equipment. You can use a gig, you can use your hands, you can use a .22 pellet gun, a flashlight. Folks can catch them on a rod and reel. So lots of different opportunities for frogs, and it's something that's fun for kids, gets them outside. And it's, if you like to eat frog legs, they are very tasty. It'll be coming up again June 30th and runs through October 31st. And when we get a little closer to those dates, we'll go into more in depth about the actual season itself. But when I was kind of looking at stuff to talk about this morning, Stu, I came across this article on the department's website. And I found it pretty interesting because it talked a lot about the farming or the commercialization of frogs. And I guess I never really thought about it, but occasionally you can go into Hy-Vee go to a restaurant and order frog legs, and I guess I just really never thought about where did those frogs come from. I knew they didn't come from the wild, or at least not in Missouri, because or they're not supposed to, because that would technically be illegal from the state of Missouri. But there are countries that, you know, raise and sell bullfrogs. And so that's where most of our frog legs come from. You know, a lot of different countries. Mexico was one. A lot of our Asian countries. A lot of those come from there. So, but as I was reading this article, just a lot of different interesting things that I found, you know, interesting. So, like, for example, you know, to raise bullfrogs, you know, you really have to think about land costs, labor costs, feed costs, just like you would anything else, for if you're trying to make money from a production standpoint. Yeah, but the thing about bullfrogs, there's a lot of cannibalistic behavior, so they will eat themselves. Disease, you know, anytime you have any animal confined in space, you're going to have disease concerns. Predation, you know, a lot of things like to eat bullfrogs. But, you know, what's interesting, or what I found interesting as well, was, you know, one, and I guess I never thought about it. I knew this, but never really thought of it. But bullfrogs, they eat only live things. So, you know, you got to provide a food source, of course. But, you know, the other thing is, you know, most animals, you know, the conversion rate to what they feed to how many pounds they put on is pretty good, or you know, decent. Bullfrogs is not. They have to eat a lot of food to be able to put any meat on their frog legs. So it was roughly, according to this article, about a pound and a half of food to gain 0.4 pounds of weight. So that's pretty high conversion rate compared to most species or most things that you think of from a farming standpoint. So it's kind of, like I said, a lot of different interesting things in this article. You know, from the eggs, you know, of course, bullfrogs, they're going to lay anywhere from 10,000 to 25,000 eggs. The eggs are going to hatch in 1 to 3 weeks. But again, with them being cannibals, they turn to start eating their own eggs, their own tadpoles. So it's pretty hard to raise them from a commercial standpoint. And I'm trying to find how many pounds that the state imports each year. It was roughly... Oh, let me see here if I can't find it. Well, but while I'm looking for that, you know, just again, it's just kind of a interesting article. Some other things that they talk about, like I said, you got to have fences around them, and you could do this in the state of Missouri if you had the proper permits. Your frogs came from a source other than the wild. You could do that, but again, it's not much. Success rate, and here we go. So it roughly last year imported frog legs, about 1.1 million pounds of frog legs came in the United States, ranging about $2.70 to $3.20 per pound. In comparison, there are some folks in the southern part of the U.S. that have tried and are currently doing raising frogs, but their production cost right now, it makes it $12.70 a pound. So that's why we're getting a lot of bullfrogs coming in from other countries. Again, I mentioned Mexico, China, Indonesia, Japan, Taiwan. Those are the major suppliers of frog legs to the United States. But again, yeah, it's just if folks want to find that article, they can go to it, and it is on the department's website. And so, but yeah, I found that a pretty interesting article.
6: Bullfrogs are always around a water source in general,
7: correct?
6: Right?
7: Yes, they have to be in water, around water.
6: So, in the area, or in other words, the territory that they cover around the water source is relatively small, right? Or I mean, do they even go? Would they even go 50 yards away from the water source?
7: Or? No, they would not. They've got to have, you know, their skin is so, you know, I can't think of the terminology. There's a correct term for that. But their skin is has to be moist at all times. So if you get them away from water, they get too far away, they dry out. So they have to be close to water and usually are in the water. Now they'll get up on the bank to hunt and things like that, but typically they're going to be in the water. But you know, that was another thing, you know, that in that article, you know, most people think, you know, any kind of pond will work for frogs. Well, typically they don't like deep water, so they're going to be closer to the edge. So if you've got a fish, usually fish ponds aren't the best for frog ponds, because they're again, you've got that deeper water, so that limits their territory, because they don't like deep water, because again, if there are fish in the pond, they're going to be eaten. So they like to stay in that more shallow water right up on the edge of the banks. So most fish ponds aren't great for frog ponds. If you had a very shallow pond, that, you know, roughly, you know, that you don't want it to freeze solid, so you want some depth in the pond, but frogs, you know, they hibernate, basically. So they do that in the mud. But really, for the best, according to that article, the best pond for frogs is anywhere from 2 to 14 inches for the most depth of the water. Of course, again, you still want that a little bit deeper so that they can go in when it becomes hibernation time, then get in the deeper water and get in the mud. But most of the surface area needs to be less than 14 inches. So most fish ponds aren't going to provide that opportunity. So
6: it's Josh Roller. He's with the Missouri Department of Conservation. He's the Harrison County Conservation Officer. 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

0: I knew it was going to make millions of dollars at the box office this weekend. Yeah, from the new Toy Story movie. That's Taylor Swift. I'm Penny. This is newsworthy, and it is a news story worldwide, only because it's just so adorable. There's a couple in Croatia. They operate a rescue farm where they have animals that have been rescued, and then they're up for adoption. Dogs and cats, but other kinds of animals as well. And they have a one-month-old little pony, a little baby pony that they are caring for. They take care of him during the day when he's at the farm with them. But then he needs to eat in the night, so they take him home with them. They live in an apartment on the fourth floor of an apartment building, and they take this pony into their apartment with them, and none of their neighbors care. They all know about it because some of them can hear the pony walking around. He only weighs 35 pounds, but still, he makes some noise when he's moving around. And the neighbors are totally cool with it because they know it's not a permanent thing. They have a pony in their apartment. But see, now the problem is I want a 35-pound pony in my house.
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14: Here's a look at your forecast. Cloudy skies with a few peaks of sun today, with daytime highs approaching 77. Partly cloudy skies tonight, lows dip down to about 62. Daytime highs approaching 80. Tomorrow, a blend of clouds and sun. Temps a bit below average Thursday and Friday, with highs from the mid-70s to the upper 70s. Thunderstorms possible both days. I'm staff meteorologist Derek Height. Currently 72.
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0: 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That's Luke Bryan.
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3: July corn down 2 at 409.5, September corn down 2.25 at 417.5, and March down 2 at 452. July soybeans up 1.75 at 1117.5, August up 2.25 at 1124.75, and November up 2 at 1143.5. July wheat down 6.75 at 590.75, September down 6.25 at 601.25, and December down 5.5 at 618.5. June live cattle down 12 cents at 255.70, August down 22 at 247.12, and October down 22 at 240.77. August feeder cattle down 77 cents at 369.65, September down 67 at 368.15, and October down 30 at 365.72. The Dow currently down 64 points to 51,648.39. With this look at your markets, I'm Nathan Gertz on TFN, the FarmNet.
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0: No shoes, no shirt, no problem for you. 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
9: Here's a look at your forecast. Cloudy skies with a few peaks of sun today, with daytime highs approaching 77. Partly cloudy skies tonight. Lows dip down to about 62. Daytime highs approaching 80. Tomorrow, a blend of clouds and sun. Temps a bit below average Thursday and Friday, with highs from the mid-70s to the upper 70s. Thunderstorms possible both days. I'm staff meteorologist Derek Height. Currently 72.
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1: NBC News Radio. I'm Chris Caroncio. President Trump says Iran will allow nuclear inspectors to return. In a post on Truth Social, he said if they didn't agree to have inspectors in their country, there wouldn't be further negotiations. Iran has pushed back and said there's no plans for inspectors to be at enrichment sites, while Trump called their claims false statements. Voters are headed to the polls for primary races today in New York, Maryland, and Utah. Much of the national attention is focused on New York, where some Democratic socialists are on the ballot in what many see as a possible look at the political direction of the Democratic Party. The candidates for U.S. House in New York are backed by Democrat socialist Mayor Zoran Mamdani and are focused on issues that include Israel, police reform, and inequality. Millions of people in the Mid-Atlantic and Midwest remain under the threat of severe storms today. NBC's Emily Akita reports it follows wild weather that affected much of the country yesterday.
2: The suspected tornado in Virginia, leaving behind snapped trees and blocked roadways. Crews and first responders working to clear the mess across the region. Strong winds also wreaking havoc on power lines in multiple states.
1: Severe weather forced ground stops at several airports yesterday, with more delays and cancellations reported today, especially in the Northeast. The National Weather Service says severe thunderstorms are possible from the Northeast to the High Plains. An area from Delaware to the Carolinas in particular is being monitored for potential flash flooding. At the same time, the intense heat will continue across the west, southwest, and southern plains. Millions of bees are being relocated after a truck carrying 400 hives overturned in Orange County, Texas, Sunday. The flying insects were commercial beekeeper bees that were headed north to pollinate crops, but the incident caused several hives to scatter. Crews alongside backyard beekeepers came out to help safely relocate the bees and haul them away to a local honey farm. I'm Chris Caraggio, NBC News Radio.
3: July corn down 2.25 at 409.25, September down 2.25 at 417.5, and March down 2.25 at 451.75. July soybeans up 1 at 1116.75, August up 1.5 at 1124, and September up 2 at 1128. July wheat down 7.5 at 590, September down 7.25 at $6.25, and December down 6.5 at 617.5. June live cattle down 25 cents at 255.57, August down 17 at 247.17, and October up 10 at 241.10. August feeder cattle down 50 cents at 369.92, September down 2 at 368.80, and October up 57 at 366.60. The Dow currently up 30 points to 51,742.72. With this look at your markets, I'm Nathan Gertz on TFN, the Farm Net.
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The new one from Luke Combs is on the way, and there's a holiday going on today that you may or may not be celebrating. Personally, I'm in favor of celebrating this holiday. 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

0: just so sweet. Brand new from Luke Combs. Just want to be by you. And your typewriter. It's International Typewriter Day today. It falls annually on this date to celebrate the fact that some of us learned how to type on these things. 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
12: Here's a look at your forecast. Cloudy skies with a few peaks of sun today, with daytime highs approaching 77. Partly cloudy skies tonight, lows dip down to about 62. Daytime highs approaching 80. Tomorrow, a blend of clouds and sun. Temps a bit below average Thursday and Friday, with highs from the mid-70s to the upper 70s. Thunderstorms possible both days. I'm Staff Meteorologist Derek Height. Currently 73.
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0: started the case of country music versus any other music on the radio. We, the judge and jury, find that those other stations are guilty of not playing good music. Yeah. Case dismissed. Your home in the country, KAAN, Bethany.
1: He's a ranch hand in a pinch, man. Hotter than the red on the cattle brand. Cause she's a gold digger with a quick trigger. A cast iron skillet swinging lid flipper. Now he's a double wide on the county line. Sipping on a six pack of Lone Star Light. She did him dirty, took him to the clinic.

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Now he's a buckskin, 15 hands, 5-time team rope champion. She never liked him, she don't need him. Hell, she don't even know how to feed him. She ain't a cowgirl,

0: So are we a little stodgy and set in our ways, or are we just honoring tradition? You have to decide. That's Morgan Wallen, don't we? 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
10: July corn down 2 at 409.5, September down 2.25 at 417.5, and March down 2.25 at 451.75. July soybeans up 1.25 at 1117, August up 2.25 at 1124.75, and November up 2 at 1143.5. July wheat down 7.75 at 589.75, September down 7.5 at $6 even, and December down 7 at 617. June live cattle down 25 cents at 255.57, August down 55 at 246.80, and October down 22 at 240.77. August feeder cattle down 82 at 369.60, September down 40 at 368.42, and October down 10 at 369.92. The Dow currently up 102 points to 51,815.37. With this look at your markets, I'm Nathan Gertz on TFN, the Farm Net.
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7: Here's a look at your forecast. Cloudy skies with a few peaks of sun today, with daytime highs approaching 77. Partly cloudy skies tonight, lows dip down to about 62. Daytime highs approaching 80. Tomorrow, a blend of clouds and sun. Temps a bit below average Thursday and Friday, with highs from the mid-70s to the upper 70s. Thunderstorms possible both days. I'm Staff Meteorologist Derek Height. Currently 73.
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Are you feeling country all over? 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Otherwise, we're not doing our job. You're home in the country. KAAN. Bethany.

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2: Voters across New York, Maryland, South Carolina, and Utah are going to the polls today. Much of the national attention is focused on New York, where some Democratic socialists are on the ballot in what many see as a possible look at the political direction of the Democratic Party. The candidates for U.S. House in New York are backed by Democrat socialist Mayor Zoran Mamdani and are focused on issues that include Israel, police reform, and inequality. President Trump says he's agreed to allow the Strait of Hormuz to remain open, but says he could reinstate the blockade if needed. In a post on Truth Social, he said Iran has fully and completely agreed to nuclear inspections. Trump said if they didn't agree to have inspectors in their country, there wouldn't be further negotiations. However, Iran has pushed back and said there are no plans for inspectors to be at enrichment sites. President Trump is in Pennsylvania today to discuss the economy. He'll be speaking just outside of Allentown at the Mack Trucks facility, one of the state's major manufacturing plants. Today's show host Savannah Guthrie is making another emotional plea for information about her mother's disappearance as fresh information about the case surfaces. NBC's Liz Kreutz has more.
3: New details coming out regarding the ongoing investigation into Nancy Guthrie's disappearance. According to three people familiar with the matter, the second of two notes sent to media outlets from an alleged kidnapper following the 84-year-old's disappearance indicated that Nancy had died. The note made no further request for money.
2: An earlier note had reportedly said Guthrie was safe and demanded a ransom of $6 million in Bitcoin. Investigators deemed both notes received in February to be potentially credible. Speaking on the Today Show this morning, Savannah Guthrie called on anybody with information about her mother's disappearance to do the right thing and share what they know. An L.A. city councilwoman wants an independent investigation of the massive warehouse fire in Boyle Heights, which has now been burning for a week. The operator of the warehouse believes the fire was started by a third-party company that was working on solar panels on the roof. I'm Chris Caraccio, NBC News Radio.
4: July corn down 1 3/4 at 409 3/4. September down 2 at 417 3/4. And March down 2 at 452. July soybeans up a half at 11.16 1/4, August up 3/4 at 11.23 1/4, and November up 1 at 11.42 1/2. July wheat down 8 1/2 at 5.89, September down 8 at 5.99 1/2, and December down 7 1/2 at 6.16 1/2. June live cattle down 62 cents at 255.20, August down 1.12 at 246.22, and October down 72 at 240.27. August feeder cattle down $1.57 at $3.68.85, September down $1.02 at $3.67.80, and October down 57 cents at $3.65.45. The Dow currently up 114 points to 51,826.55. With this look at your markets, I'm Nathan Gertz on TFN, the Farm Net.
5: Here's a look at your prior day's hog markets on this Tuesday, the 23rd day of June. Take a look at the barrels and gilts, 2,356 head with a base carcass meat price of $97.66. That's $3.78 higher than the previous day. Sow market, 6,805 head with a live basis price range from $25 up to $71.88. Monday was cattle auction day at the Tyna Livestock Market. They had a lighter run this week, 495 head. That light run of steers and heifers, mostly in smaller packages, did sell with steady to higher undertones. The steers, medium and large ones, 5 to 6 weights at 449 to 532.50, 5 to 6 weights at 425 to 454, a few 7 to 8 weights, some of these tagged as fleshy, 373 to 386. Feeder heifers, medium and large ones, 4 to 5 weights at 515 to 535, 5 to 6 weights at 420 to 452.50, some 6 to 7 weights at 397.5 to $400, a few 7.5 to 775 pound heifers, 333 to 334. With the Missouri Department of Agriculture, that's your farm news. This is Tony Hancock.
6: Ever wondered just how long a country mile actually is? 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

0: Hello Cash, their new one, Wrong Hearts. 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They're finding that vitamin C really might matter way more to your brain's health as you age than they previously believed. And in fact, it might help you stave off things like dementia and Alzheimer's. 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
11: And good afternoon. Weather forecast says we'll have a partly sunny day today, but the high temperature is 77 and south winds mostly cloudy tonight, but low 62 and south-southeast winds at about 6 and partly sunny weather on Wednesday initially, gradually becoming mostly sunny with a high temperature that'll be near 80 degrees. There'll be chances of rain, 50% on both Thursday after 1 p.m. and then into Thursday night. We'll have more new weather forecasts that'll be coming up shortly. The Moni School Board members plan a special meeting this week to finalize the scope and size of potential facility projects determined as priorities by the school's community task force. During their first June meeting, the board voted to hold the meeting on Thursday. The Moni School Board did move to hold a public hearing July 15th. That'll provide the community with input and answer questions regarding the scope and size of the priority projects. The board does believe it's necessary to use SAFE funds in addition to a general obligation bond to support district facility projects and a potential facility upgrade plan. The board did make a motion to move the debt service fund balance to the PEPL fund since All the Lamoni School District's GO school bond debt is now retired. Board members approved a bid from Boyd Construction for the High School Ag Building ADA parking lot project. The cost of that bid, $93,400. Lamoni's board did increase substitute teacher pay to $160 per day for the 26-27 school year. School fees approved for the 26-27 school year, which include the addition of a $35 deposit for a Chromebook for students in grades 6 through 12 to help cover potential damage repair costs. The board also approved Sam Cummins as a middle school science teacher as a part of the session. Bethany's Board of Aldermen held a discussion about the feasibility, the liability concerns, and a social responsibility associated with the city's fire department personnel in providing rescue services for unincorporated areas immediately outside the City of Bethany Fire Department and potentially providing mutual aid for their rescue service with other neighboring fire districts during a special meeting on Monday night. Fire Chief Jacob Denham initially provided the council with fire district territories, the city's current billing structure, and inventory of current equipment, fee structures used around the state for technical rescue services, and also the cost for training and other emergency equipment. He then asked for direction from the city council and their support for the city's fire department to provide fire rescue services outside the city limits.
12: I know there is a concern about us getting mutual aided. If we start doing this and going all over the county, I can't say that that's not a possibility. If they know that we have the ropes and they have somebody hanging off of a grain bin or hanging out of a tree stand, that they are going to call us because we have the equipment. I can't say that they won't. It'll be up to you guys to decide and Tara to make a legal decision on what mutual aid we have to do. If they call for mutual aid, from what I understand, we don't have to go if we don't have the equipment or the personnel to cover. But then at one legal point, when does that stop? I don't know. If you guys say, no, we're not going outside of whatever district, then that'll be a decision that's made and we'll go by that.
11: Last week, the North Missouri Big Creek Ambulance District Board made a decision to immediately stop providing non-vehicle extrication services. Council members were approached at a meeting in April about the city's fire department interest in taking over the rescue operations. Council members didn't dismiss the idea at the time, but this was the first meeting in which the topic was brought up again. The April meeting, City Attorney Tara Walker says the city would have a legal obligation to receive payment for rescue services that are performed outside the city limits. Jacob Taylor, the city administrator, says the city auditor concurred with that view. Craig Foster, the Northern Missouri Ambulance District, said the decision by the Ambulance District Board was an attempt to deflate the public's expectation that the district could still provide technical rescue services and that the Ambulance District was never trying to force the city to take action on emergency services. The discussion also included the city's liability exposure in providing rescue services. Jacob Denham says the city's liability isn't necessarily the first thought of emergency responders in the field.
12: But you put a group of people together that the only thing we're thinking about is getting to a patient and getting that patient to safety. A lot of times we quit thinking about liability and we shouldn't. That's my job to bring my guys in and say, no, we can't. That's their job and Jamie's job with her people. No, you can't. Are they all going to listen? I hope so. But I can also say that if it comes down to me having to go get somebody, I'll go get them and turn in the resignation the next day, because I'm not going to let that happen.
11: In the end, Bethany's Board of Aldermen agreed to a motion to continue providing rescue training responses for areas in and out of the city limits using training, knowledge, capability, and equipment with what they currently possess. The board members of the North Missouri Big Creek Ambulance Board did pledge to work with the city about access to the current rescue equipment. Fire Chief Denham was asked to provide a list of technical rescue equipment needed by the city to Mayor Lance Johns. He and area funeral notices of services for 76-year-old Gregory Allen Reynolds will be at 10 o'clock Wednesday at Slade O'Donnell Funeral Home in Leon. Burial will be in the Van Wert Cemetery. Visitation 2 until 3. this afternoon at the Slade O'Donnell Funeral Home in Leon. Family to receive, friends between 5 and 7. More information can be found at SladeFuneralHome.com. Memorial Celebration of Life for 82-year-old Sheridan resident Larry Velas Hibbs will be at 2 o'clock on Wednesday at the Hand Funeral Home Chapel of Grand City. Private family interment will be at a later time at the Van Skyock edition of the Sheridan Cemetery. The body's been cremated under the care of the Andrews Hand Funeral Home of Grand City. Memorials can be made to the Sheridan Cemetery Van Skyock edition. 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Service for 79-year-old Cameron resident Thomas Ralph Still will be at 10 o'clock Thursday at Slade O'Donnell Funeral Home in Leon. Burial will be in the Leon Cemetery. Visitation to be held between 3 and 7 Wednesday, and the family to receive friends between 5 and 7. 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Celebration of Life for 69-year-old Deborah Debbie Reynolds of Albany will be between 1 and 5 p.m. on Saturday at the Gathering Place of Bethany. Online condolences.

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Military Graveside Services for 63 O'Kelly M. Armstrong will be at 1 o'clock Saturday at the Rose Hill Cemetery of Mount Air. Military honors will be conducted by the Ringgold Post No. 172, American Legion, and the U.S. Air Force Honor Guard. Lunch will be held at 1:30 at the American Legion of Mount Air. 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Memorial service for 63-year-old Ridgeway resident Catherine Kathy Linthicum will be at 2 o'clock on Saturday at the Robertson Funeral Home of Bethany. 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Service for 94-year-old Marjorie Marie Thompson will be at 11 o'clock Monday at the Lamoni United Methodist Church. Burial will be in the Rose Hill Cemetery at Lamoni. Visitation 10 until 11 Monday at the Lamoni Methodist Church. 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Weather forecast says partly sunny weather for the day today, but the high temperature that'll be at 77. Winds will be out of the south at 5 to 7 miles an hour. Tonight, mostly cloudy with a low down to 62 and south-southeast winds at about 6. Partly sunny weather on Wednesday initially, gradually becoming mostly sunny with a high temperature that'll be near 80. And west-northwest winds will be at 5 to 7. Wednesday night, increasing clouds at a low down to 61 with northwest winds at about 5. Thursday's forecast, a chance of a shower thunderstorm prior to 1 p.m. and then even a chance of some rain afterwards. Otherwise, cloudy with a high temperature of 76 and east winds at 3 to 7. Thursday night, a 50% chance of a shower thunderstorm and cloudy with a low down to 61. Friday's forecast calls for a 40% chance of a shower thunderstorm prior to 1 and partly sunny with a high of 78. Friday night, mostly cloudy, low 65. Saturday, partly sunny with a high of 85. Sunday, a sunny with a high temperature of 90 degrees and breezy conditions.

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3: July corn unchanged at 411.5, September down a half at 419.25, and May down 3/4 at 462.25. July soybeans up 2.5 at 1118.25, August up 3 at 1125.5, and November up 2.25 at 1143.75. July wheat down 8.25 at 589.25, September down 7.75 at 599.75, and December down 7.5 at 616.5. June live cattle down 80 cents at 255.02, August down $1.47 at 245.87, and October down 112 at 239.87. August feeder cattle down 232 at 368.10, September down $1.70 at 367.12, and October down 125 at 364.77. The Dow currently up 129 points to 51,842.49. With this look at your markets, I'm Nathan Gertz on TFN, the Farm Net.
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9: Here's a look at your forecast. Cloudy skies with a few peaks of sun this afternoon, with daytime highs approaching 77. Partly cloudy tonight, lows dip down to about 62. Highs around 80. Tomorrow, a blend of clouds and sun. Temps below average Thursday and Friday, with highs from the mid-70s to the upper 70s. Storms both days. I'm staff meteorologist Derek Height. Currently, 72.
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1: NBC News Radio, I'm Chris Caraggio. Vice President J.D. Vance is back from Switzerland following initial high-level talks with Iran. He told reporters the talks set a good foundation for future discussions, but NBC's Matt Bradley reports one issue may get in the way.
2: It looks as though the situation in Lebanon could be a deal breaker. Israelis have said repeatedly that they are not going to be withdrawing their troops, and it looks as though the fighting is continuing with Hezbollah still trying to shoot at Israeli soldiers as recently as this weekend and earlier in the week.
1: Meantime, President Trump says Iran has fully and completely agreed to nuclear inspections. In a post on Truth Social, he said, if it didn't agree to have inspectors in their country, there wouldn't be further negotiations. Iran has pushed back and said there are no plans for inspectors to be at enrichment sites, while Trump called those claims false statements. Key primary races are taking place in several states. Much of the national attention is focused on New York, where some Democratic socialists are on the ballot in what many see as a possible look at the political direction of the party. The candidates for U.S. House in New York are backed by Democrat Socialist Mayor Zoran Mamdani and are focused on issues that include Israel, police reform, and inequality. Millions across the central and southern U.S. this week are facing the threat of potential floods. A level 2 out of 4 flash flood risk is in place across Kansas, Oklahoma, and northern Texas today as thunderstorms and heavy rain are set to hit the region. The threat will expand into parts of Arkansas and Mississippi as the week moves on. President Trump is insisting that vandals were to blame for the algae-plagued state of the newly renovated National Mall reflecting pool. According to Trump, the vandals cut a 350-foot slit in the pool, and when asked for evidence, he said, at the right time, you'll see it, before adding, you'll see it in court. I'm Chris Caraggio, NBC News Radio.
3: July corn down 1 3/4 at 409 3/4. September down 1 3/4 at 418. And May down 2 at 461. July soybeans up 3/4 at 1116.5. August up 1 1/4 at 1123 3/4. And November down 1/4 at 1141 1/4. July wheat down 9.5 at 588. September down 9 at 598.5. And December down 8.5 at 615.5. June live cattle down 50 cents at 255.32, August down $1.25 at 246.10, and October down 112 at 239.87. August feeder cattle down $2.10 at 368.32, September down 160 at 367.22, and October down 115 at 364.87. The Dow currently up 63 points to 51,775.8. With this look at your markets, I'm Nathan Gertz on TFN, the Farm Net.
4: It's the simple things in life that really matter, like beer, bacon, bourbon, and country music on the radio. 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

Television networks from all around the planet are here in the U.S. right now because of the World Cup. And something highly amusing has happened. I'll tell you about it coming up.

0: Corey Kent and Co. Wetzel teaming up on that one, Rocky Mountain Low. Oh, the Rocky Mountains are so pretty, even when they're pictured directly behind Houston. The BBC did this, the British Broadcast Corporation. They're here in the U.S. because of the World Cup. And they were talking about games that had happened in Houston, and they showed a picture of the Houston skyline, of the beautiful skyscrapers. But for some reason, inexplicably, there were big mountains right behind the Houston skyline. Kind of like looking at a picture of Denver. If you've ever seen a picture like when they show during the Bronco games, you can see the skyscrapers of Denver with the mountains in the background. That's what this picture of Houston looked like during the BBC broadcast of the World Cup. Nobody at the BBC noticed it. Everybody in the U.S. noticed it. It's like, wait, there's mountains outside of Houston? 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
15: Here's a look at your forecast. Cloudy skies with a few peaks of sun this afternoon, with daytime highs approaching 77. 61 tonight. Partly cloudy skies tomorrow. High temperatures reach up to 80. Temps below average Thursday and Friday, with highs from the mid-70s to the upper 70s. Slight chance of rain showers Thursday. Chance of thunderstorms on Friday. I'm staff meteorologist Derek Height. Currently 75.
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16: A friend of mine has a pond in their pasture. They mow the grass in the pasture and get within about 20 feet of the water. Most of the pond has tall grass and other plants and trees around it. Some people have ponds that are located within a well-manicured lawn and mow right up to the water's edge. But if you fertilize the grass, chances are some of that fertilizer is ending up in the pond. Fisheries biologist Bob Lusk with Pond Boss Magazine says this adds nutrients to the water that it doesn't need.
20: Most of the time, water has plenty of nitrogen, for example, and plenty of potassium. Besides, water can absorb nitrogen from the atmosphere. So what happens is when you get excessive amounts of nitrogen, it starts to grow things you don't want in the water, especially algae. I've seen different kinds of algae show up around water areas that are adjacent to lawns that are especially over-fertilized.
16: He says if you fertilize the lawn correctly, the nutrients won't run off. But control also depends on the lay of the land, the soil type, and climate.
20: If you're in an area where you're prone to really heavy rains, big thunderstorms that bust through, like, you know, the tornado belt, for example, I think it's great to have a buffer zone around the edge of the pond. So that way, you know, you've got a 4 or 5 foot buffer area of native grasses that can catch whatever nutrients or silt or whatever tries to wash into a pond with heavy rains.
16: Lusk advises planting native turf grasses in the lawn beyond the buffer zone, which may reduce the need for fertilizer. If you like the well-manicured look, Lusk says it's okay to mow right up to the water's edge. Just be thoughtful about how lawn maintenance is impacting the pond's ecosystem. Find more tips for maintaining a lawn around a pond at livingthecountrylife.com. I'll see you in the country.
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0: from time to time, we like to put a little church on the radio for you.
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0: 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That would be you. It's Megan Maroney.
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8: Let's take a look at your closing settlement report. July corn down 1 3/4 at 409 3/4. September down 2 at 417 3/4. And March down 2 1/4 at 451 3/4. July soybeans up 1 1/4 at 1117. August up 1 1/2 at 1124. And November up 1/4 at 1141 3/4. July wheat down 10 3/4 at 586 3/4. September down 10 1/2 at 597. And December down 10 1/4 at 613 3/4. June live cattle down 67 cents at 255.15. August down $1.35 at $246. And October down 125 at 239.75. August feeder cattle down 227 at 368.15. September down 185 at 366.97. And October down 142 at 364.60. Let's look at your closing settlement report for Tuesday, June 23rd. I'm Nathan Gertz on TFN, the FarmNet.

0: Oh, you think so, huh? Is there somebody else we could ask for confirmation? That's Chris Stapleton.
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6: Here's a look at your forecast. Cloudy skies with a few peaks of sun this afternoon, with daytime highs approaching 77. 61 tonight. Partly cloudy skies tomorrow. High temperatures reach up to 80. Temps below average Thursday and Friday, with highs from the mid-70s to the upper 70s. Slight chance of rain showers Thursday. Chance of thunderstorms on Friday. I'm staff meteorologist Derek Height. Currently 75.
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1: NBC News Radio. I'm Chris Caraggio. Key primary races are taking place in several states today. Much of the national attention is focused on New York, where some Democratic socialists are on the ballot in what many see as a possible look at the political direction of the party. Voters are also hitting the polls in Maryland, Utah, and South Carolina. President Trump is once again warning Iran against obtaining a nuclear weapon as negotiations continue between the two countries. Speaking today in Pennsylvania, Trump also said that the oil is starting to flow from the Strait of Hormuz.
2: Yesterday we had 19 barrels of oil, 19 million barrels of oil come off, and that's the biggest in the history of the Strait, the Hormuz Strait.
1: Earlier today, in a Truth Social post, Trump said Iran has fully and completely agreed to nuclear inspections. However, Iran has pushed back and said there are no plans for inspectors to be at enrichment sites, while Trump called their claims false statements. He also said that if Iran didn't agree to have inspectors in their country, there wouldn't be further negotiations. Senator Rand Paul is issuing his first subpoena as head of the Senate Homeland Security Committee to Dr. Anthony Fauci, according to a social media post from the chairman. Fauci backed out of a voluntary agreement to testify in front of the panel this month, so now he's making Fauci's attendance mandatory. Paul has repeatedly accused the nation's former top infectious disease doctor of lying to Congress about the origins of the COVID-19 virus. Google is investing $75 million in film studio A24 to develop AI-powered filmmaking tools. The two sides have agreed to a deal that will have the studio work with Google's DeepMind unit. It'll give A24 access to AI research and infrastructure, while DeepMind's researchers will create new workflows with the studio. The deal doesn't include access to A24's content library. I'm Chris Caraggio, NBC News Radio.
3: Let's take a look at your closing settlement report. July corn down 1¾ at 409¾. September down 2 at 417¾. And March down 2¼ at 451¾. July soybeans up 1¼ at 1117. August up 1½ at 1124. And November up 1/4 at 1141¾. July wheat down 10¾ at 586¾. September down 10½ at 597. And December down 10¼ at 613¾. June live cattle down 67 cents at 255.15. August down $1.35 at $246. And October down 125 at 239.75. August feeder cattle down 227 at 368.15. September down 185 at 366.97. And October down 142 at 364.60. Let's look at your closing settlement report for Tuesday, June 23rd. I'm Nathan Gertz on TFN, the FarmNet.
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14: Here's a look at your forecast. Cloudy skies with a few peaks of sun this afternoon, with daytime highs approaching 77. 61 tonight. Partly cloudy skies tomorrow. High temperatures reach up to 80. Temps below average Thursday and Friday, with highs from the mid-70s to the upper 70s. Slight chance of rain showers Thursday. Chance of thunderstorms on Friday. I'm staff meteorologist Derek Height. Currently 76.
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It's not a good look for Bailey Zimmerman right now, man. If you missed it, it's a rough one. Bailey canceled a New Mexico show last month claiming he was sick, but an arrest warrant now alleges it was a whole mess while he was intoxicated. It includes intentionally burning band members with a cigarette. Weird. Shoving his guitarist, spitting at security, trashing his hotel room, over $16,000 in damage with a broken TV, furniture, holes in walls. He needs some help. We have not heard a statement from him yet, but if these allegations are true,

0: All My Exes, that's Lauren Elena. Bittersweet twist here. Kyle Busch's name came up in Maine's annual moose permit lottery. He got drawn for one. The hunting-obsessed NASCAR star passed away last month, so the permit can now go to a family member, perhaps his son, Brexton. Pretty wild that it came through, though, after he was already passed away.
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5: Let's take a look at your closing settlement report. July corn down 1 3/4 at 409 3/4. September down 2 at 417 3/4. And March down 2 1/4 at 451 3/4. July soybeans up 1 1/4 at 1117. August up 1 1/2 at 1124. And November up 1/4 at 1141 3/4. July wheat down 10 3/4 at 586 3/4. September down 10 1/2 at 597. And December down 10 1/4 at 613 3/4. June live cattle down 67 cents at 255.15. August down $1.35 at $246. And October down 125 at 239.75. August feeder cattle down 227 at 368.15. September down 185 at 366.97. And October down 142 at 364.60. Let's look at your closing settlement report for Tuesday, June 23rd. I'm Nathan Gertz on TFN, The Farm Net.
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0: 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The video's gone viral. 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
5: Here's a look at your forecast.
6: Cloudy skies with a few peaks of sun this afternoon, with daytime highs approaching 77. 61 tonight. Partly cloudy skies tomorrow. High temperatures reach up to 80. Temps below average Thursday and Friday, with highs from the mid-70s to the upper 70s. Slight chance of rain showers Thursday. Chance of thunderstorms on Friday. I'm staff meteorologist Derek Height. Currently 76.
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1: NBC News Radio. I'm Chris Caraccio. President Trump is highlighting the U.S. economy. He spoke today at the Mack Trucks facility in Pennsylvania.
2: But at long last, you finally have a president who is putting workers first, putting Pennsylvania first, and putting America first. We're doing that, and we're doing it like nobody's ever seen before.
1: The president touted his economic policies, including the tariff plan that aimed to get companies to build factories in the U.S. His stop in Pennsylvania comes with midterm elections looming. On the topic of Iran, Trump said today that they must not be allowed to get a nuclear weapon and claimed in a Truth Social post that Iran has agreed to nuclear inspections. However, Iran has pushed back on that claim. Trump also said that the Strait of Hormuz will remain open but could be blocked again if needed. Voters in New York, Maryland, and Utah are hitting the polls today for key primary elections. In New York, Democratic Socialists are on the ballot in races seen as a test of the Democratic Party's direction, with U.S. House candidates backed by Democratic Socialist Mayor Zohran Mamdani focused on issues including Israel, police reform, and inequality. South Carolina voters are also casting ballots today in runoff elections for governor and U.S. House. A federal judge is blocking a Trump administration effort allowing five states to restrict certain food purchases with SNAP benefits. The ruling found the Agriculture Department lacked authority to approve waivers for pilot programs in Colorado, Iowa, Nebraska, Tennessee, and West Virginia. The plan would have allowed bans on items like sugary drinks and candy, supported by Health and Human Services Secretary Robert F. Kennedy Jr. and Agriculture Secretary Brooke Rollins. Authorities say an 18-year-old man is in custody after two people were killed and a child was injured in a shooting at a California library. Police identified the suspect as Chico resident Bradley Scott Sayer, saying he acted alone and did not appear to know the victims. Investigators say his motive appears to have been a desire to carry out a Columbine-style attack. I'm Chris Caraccio, NBC News Radio.
3: Let's take a look at your closing settlement report. July corn down 1¾ at 409¾. September down 2 at 417¾. And March down 2¼ at 451¾. July soybeans up 1¼ at 1117. August up 1½ at 1124. And November up 0¼ at 1141¾. July wheat down 10¾ at 586¾. September down 10½ at 597. And December down 10¼ at 613¾. June live cattle down 67 cents at 255.15. August down $1.35 at $246. And October down 125 at 239.75. August feeder cattle down 227 at 368.15. September down 185 at 366.97. And October down 142 at 364.60. Let's look at your closing settlement report for Tuesday, June 23rd. I'm Nathan Gertz on TFN, the FarmNet.
4: Here's a look at some of your closing markets on this Tuesday, the 23rd day of June. Take a look at the cash grain bids paid to producers around the state today. The trends, corn was 1 to 4 cents higher, beans 1 to 6 higher, wheat 9 to 10 lower. Corn bids in Northwest Missouri, 359 to 409. Central Missouri, 389 to 394. San Joe at 409, Kansas City at 427. Beans, Northwest Missouri, 1082 to 1112. Central Missouri, 1102 to 1112. St. Joe, 1122 to 1132. Kansas City, 1137 to 1142. Wheat bids in Northwest Missouri, 506 to 566. Central Missouri, 546 to 566. Kansas City, 591. Monday was cattle auction day at the Tyna Livestock Market. Kind of a lighter run this week, 495 head. Most offering was smaller packages of calves, but the market did have steady to higher undertones. The steers, medium and large ones, 5 to 6 weights at 449 to 532.50, 6 to 7 weights at 425 to 454, some 7 to 8 weights at 373 to 386. Feeder heifers, 5 to 6 weights at 420 to 452.50, some 6 to 7 weights at $397 to $400 even. Some 7 to 775 pound heifers at $333 to $334. With the Missouri Department of Agriculture, that's your farm news. 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
5: Regarding the case of country music versus any other music on the radio, we, the judge and jury, find that those other stations are guilty of not playing good music. Yeah. Case dismissed. Your home in the country, KAAN, Bethany.

0: Don't we? That's Morgan Wallen. On the way, latest from John Morgan. Here's Jordan Davis and Luke Bryan with By Dirt.
1: 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He said, "What you been up to lately?"

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0: Be heard. There's Ella Langley. Well, if they could, what would women ban at the beach? Smokers that are the number one thing that women would ban at the beach, followed by screaming kids and people in unflattering swimsuits. Speaking of unflattering suits, you should know that just 6% of women find men in Speedos to be attractive. So not very high.
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6: Let's take a look at your closing settlement report. July corn down 1 3/4 at 409 3/4. September down 2 at 417 3/4. And March down 2 1/4 at 451 3/4. July soybeans up 1 1/4 at 1117. August up 1 1/2 at 1124. And November up 1/4 at 1141 3/4. July wheat down 10 3/4 at 586 3/4. September down 10 1/2 at 597. And December down 10 1/4 at 613 3/4. June live cattle down 67 cents at 255.15. August down $1.35 at $246. And October down 125 at 239.75. August feeder cattle down 227 at 368.15. September down 185 at 366.97. And October down 142 at 364.60. Let's look at your closing settlement report for Tuesday, June 23rd. I'm Nathan Gertz on TFN, the FarmNet.
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0: Go Wetzel, that's High Road. Well, in a bittersweet twist, Kyle Busch's name came up in Maine's annual Moose Permit Lottery. He got drawn for one moose. The hunting-obsessed NASCAR star passed away last month, so the permit can now go to his family member, maybe his son Brexton. It's pretty wild that it came out after he passed away, and sad too, to be fair.
1: The Missouri Agricultural Statistics Service released their crop condition report. Missouri's corn condition remains mostly fair to good in the latest crop progress report from the Missouri Ag Statistics Service. 59% of Missouri corn rated as good, 28% of Missouri corn rated fair, 7% rated as excellent, 6% rated as either poor or very poor, 13% of Missouri corn is silking now. That's a 9-point advancement from last week and 10 points over the 5-year average. 80% of Missouri soybeans have emerged, 5 points better than last week and 2 points behind average. 8% of soybean crop is blooming. 55% of Missouri soybeans are rated good, 33% fair, 4% excellent, and 8% poor or very poor. Missouri's winter wheat harvest remains well out of the normal pace. 59% of Missouri winter wheat is now harvested, 30 points more than last week and last year, 15 points higher than the 5-year average pace. 62% of Missouri pasture and range conditions are rated good, 19% fair, 14% excellent, and 5% poor. Missouri had 4 suitable days of field work last week. Iowa farmers had 4.5 days suitable for field work in the last week. Topsoil moisture condition rated 2% very short, 16% short, 60% adequate, 22% surplus. Subsoil moisture condition rated 2% very short, 21% short, 60% adequate, 17% surplus. Corn emerged reached 99%. That's unchanged from last year. Corn condition 77% good to excellent. Soybean blooming is at 3% in Iowa, 9 percentage points behind last week. Soybean condition rated 74% good to excellent. Pasture condition at 75% good to excellent. Report from the USDA says the new 2027 cost of production forecast says farmers may not see meaningful relief from elevated production costs anytime soon. The projections show total production costs continuing to rise for most major crops, pushing all commodities to new record highs. Corn at $952 for a cost per acre, soybeans at $701, sorghum at $477, and wheat at $428. Compared to the USDA's earlier 2026 projections, the total production costs were revised higher for every major crop included in the report. The 2026 season crop input costs have also been revised higher than the USDA's previous estimate. Corn is more than $19 per acre higher in the revision. There were also higher costs revealed for rice and peanuts. Much of the USDA's updated cost estimates can be traced to higher fuel and fertilizer expenses. That's this check of news on TFN, the Farm Network. 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Local care you can count on, whatever the forecast.
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1: Let's take a look at your closing settlement report. July corn down 1 3/4 at 409 3/4. September down 2 at 417 3/4. And March down 2 1/4 at 451 3/4. July soybeans up 1 1/4 at 1117. August up 1 1/2 at 1124. And November up 1/4 at 1141 3/4. July wheat down 10 3/4 at 586 3/4. September down 10 1/2 at 597. And December down 10 1/4 at 613 3/4. June live cattle down 67 cents at 255.15. August down $1.35 at $246. And October down 125 at 239.75. August feeder cattle down 227 at 368.15. September down 185 at 366.97. And October down 142 at 364.60. Let's look at your closing settlement report for Tuesday, June 23rd. I'm Nathan Gertz on TFN, the FarmNet.

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14: Here's a look at your forecast. Cloudy skies with a few peaks of sun this afternoon, with daytime highs approaching 77. Lows level off around 61 tonight. Partly cloudy skies. Daytime highs approaching 80. Tomorrow, a blend of clouds and sun. Temperatures a bit below average Thursday and Friday, with highs from the mid-70s to the upper 70s. Scattered showers possible both days. I'm staff meteorologist Derek Height. Currently, it's 77 degrees.
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long a country mile actually is? Well, we don't know either. But maybe this song will help clear things up. You're home in the country. KAAN. Bethany.

Save me. That is Jelly Roll. Do not go shopping for a swimsuit after a big meal. If your tummy is feeling or looking full, pulling on a swimsuit is not going to be a fun experience. But putting it on, doing all the things, it's not going to be good. Instead, go on a quest for the perfect bikini in the morning or afternoon. And remember that the often unflattering light in dressing rooms doesn't exist at the beach.

0: That is Kane Brown with Woman. Well, it's been a rough one for Bailey Zimmerman. Canceled a New Mexico show last month, claiming he was sick. But the arrest warrant now alleges that there was a whole mess while he was drunk, including intentionally burning band members with a cigarette, shoving his guitarist, spitting at security, trashing a hotel room, $16,000 in damages. He's facing a felony criminal charge for damage and a misdemeanor. No statement from him yet, but if this is true, we're definitely hoping that he's going to get some help, help that he obviously needs.
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3: Let's take a look at your closing settlement report. July corn down 1¾ at 409¾. September down 2 at 417¾. And March down 2¼ at 451¾. July soybeans up 1¼ at 1117. August up 1½ at 1124. And November up 0¼ at 1141¾. July wheat down 10¾ at 586¾. September down 10½ at 597. And December down 10¼ at 613¾. June live cattle down 67 cents at 255.15. August down $1.35 at $246. And October down 125 at 239.75. August feeder cattle down 227 at 368.15. September down 185 at 366.97. And October down 142 at 364.60. Let's look at your closing settlement report for Tuesday, June 23rd. I'm Nathan Gertz on TFN, the Farm Net.
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0: Change my mind. That is Riley Green. Studies have shown that couples who enjoy good lives in the bedroom have cracked the code when it comes to sharing the work at home and family. So in general, happier woman is with her husband's participation in home and childcare, and all the chores are also happy when they go to sleep at night. So just take notes. Share the load, guys.
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9: Here's a look at your forecast. Cloudy skies with a few peaks of sun this afternoon, with daytime highs approaching 77. Lows level off around 61 tonight, partly cloudy skies. Daytime highs approaching 80. Tomorrow, a blend of clouds and sun. Temperatures a bit below average Thursday and Friday, with highs from the mid-70s to the upper 70s. Scattered showers possible both days. I'm staff meteorologist Derek Height. Currently, it's 77 degrees.
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think country should be the only music on the radio? 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
1: NBC News Radio, I'm Rob Martier. The first polls will close in a matter of hours in several key primary races today across the country. Voters in New York, Maryland, Utah, and South Carolina are deciding primary races for the U.S. House and governor. In New York, a couple of Democratic socialists are on the ballot for the U.S. House in what many see as a possible look at the political direction of the party. They're backed by Democrat socialist New York City Mayor Zohran Mamdani. Meanwhile, President Trump is endorsing both Republican contenders in the runoff primary for South Carolina governor, backing Attorney General Alan Wilson and Lieutenant Governor Pamela Yvette. President Trump is warning Iran against obtaining a nuclear weapon as talks continue between the two countries. Arriving in Pennsylvania this afternoon, Trump told reporters, "You want to see trouble? Let them have a nuclear weapon." He added that Iran has fully and completely agreed to nuclear inspections. Meanwhile, Reuters reports that Iran's President Masoud Pezeshkian stated the country's missiles were not included in the Memorandum of Understanding signed with the United States and never will be. The Department of Justice is suing the state of New York over the new state law that bans ICE agents from wearing masks and forces them to display ID while working in the state. Jonathan O'Halloran reports.
2: The new law was part of the state budget touted by Governor Kathy Hochul. Now the governor, along with Attorney General Letitia James and the state, are being sued. Hochul had said the law was passed to keep federal agents accountable, but the feds are calling the law blatantly unconstitutional and say it threatens the safety of federal officers.
1: The NCAA Division I cabinet is approving a landmark age-based eligibility model that will change how college athletes qualify to compete. The organization voted on the move today. The new system starts an athlete's eligibility clock at full-time college enrollment or the academic year following their 19th birthday, whichever comes first. Rob Martier, NBC News Radio.
3: Let's take a look at your closing settlement report. July corn down 1¾ at 409¾. September down 2 at 417¾. And March down 2¼ at 451¾. July soybeans up 1¼ at 1117. August up 1½ at 1124. And November up 0¼ at 1141¾. July wheat down 10¾ at 586¾. September down 10½ at 597. And December down 10¼ at 613¾. June live cattle down 67 cents at 255.15. August down $1.35 at $246. And October down 125 at 239.75. August feeder cattle down 227 at 368.15. September down 185 at 366.97. And October down 142 at 364.60. Let's look at your closing settlement report for Tuesday, June 23rd. I'm Nathan Gertz on TFN, the Farm Net.
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5: And good evening. Weather forecast is calling for an uptrending rain chance, it looks like, on Thursday. We'll have cloudy weather tonight with a low down to 61 degrees, south winds at 5 miles an hour. Sunshine for Wednesday with a high of 80. Wednesday night, increasing clouds at a low 61. The rain chance right now about 50% for Thursday and Thursday night, and warm weather for the weekend. We'll have more on your weather forecast coming up shortly. Lamoni School Board members plan a special meeting this week to finalize the scope and size of potential facility projects determined as priorities by the school's community task force. In their first June meeting, the board voted to hold that special meeting on Thursday. The Lamoni School Board did move to hold a public hearing on July 15th to provide the community input and answer questions regarding the scope and the size of the priority projects. The board does believe it is necessary to use safe funds in addition to a general obligation bond to support district facility projects and a potential facility upgrade plan. The board did make a motion to move the debt service fund balance to the PEPL fund, since all of the Lamoni School District's GO school bond debt is now retired. Bond members approved a bid from Boyd Construction for the High School Ag Building ADA parking lot project. That cost is at $93,400. The board agreed to increase substitute teacher pay to $160 per day for the 26-27 school year. School fees were approved for the 26-27 school year that include the addition of a $35 deposit for a Chromebook for students in grades 6 through 12. That would help cover damage repair costs. The board also approved Sam Cummins as a middle school science teacher as part of the session. Ringgold County Board of Supervisors have agreed to hold hearings for a proposed data center moratorium for Ringgold County. The first public hearing of the proposed data center moratorium will be held on Monday at 6 p.m. at the Ringgold County Courthouse Assembly Room. The ordinance would establish a 12-month moratorium for the acceptance, processing, and applications for the construction of new data centers within unincorporated areas of Ringgold County. The county says the moratorium would allow the county time to study the potential impacts of data center development on utilities, infrastructure, water usage, and other matters affecting the public health, safety, and welfare. It would also determine whether additional regulations or policies may be necessary. Two other public hearings are scheduled. A second public hearing would be on Monday, July 6th at 6 p.m. A third public hearing would be held on Monday, July 13th. The board, though, could elect to waive the final two public hearings. Bethany's Board of Aldermen held a discussion about the feasibility, liability concerns, and social responsibilities associated with the city's fire department personnel in providing rescue services for unincorporated areas immediately outside of the City of Bethany Fire District and potentially providing mutual aid for their rescue service with other neighboring fire districts during a special meeting on Monday night. Fire Chief Jacob Denham initially provided the council with fire district territories, the city's current billing structure, an inventory of current equipment, fee structures used around the state for technical rescue services, and the cost for training and other emergency equipment. He then asked for direction from the city council and their support for the city's fire department to provide rescue services outside the city limits.
6: I know there is a concern about us getting mutual aided. If we start doing this and going all over the county, I can't say that that's not a possibility. If they know that we have the ropes and they have somebody hanging off of a grain bin or hanging out of a tree stand, that they are going to call us because we have the equipment. I can't say that they won't. It'll be up to you guys to decide and Tara to make a legal decision on what mutual aid we have to do. If they call for mutual aid, from what I understand, we don't have to go if we don't have the equipment or the personnel to cover. But then at one legal point, when does that stop? I don't know. If you guys say no, we're not going outside of whatever district, then that'll be a decision that's made and we'll go by that.
5: The night also included a discussion about the city's liability exposure in providing rescue services, and Denham says the city's liability isn't always the first thought of emergency responders in the field.
6: But you put a group of people together that the only thing we're thinking about is getting to a patient and getting that patient to safety. A lot of times we quit thinking about liability, and we shouldn't. That's my job to bring my guys in and say, no, we can't. That's their job and Jamie's job with her people. No, you can't. Are they all gonna listen? I hope so. But I can also say that if it comes down to me having to go get somebody, I'll go get them and turn in the resignation the next day, because I'm not gonna let that happen.
5: In the end, Bethany's Board of Aldermen agreed to a motion to continue providing rescue training responses for areas in and outside of the city limits using the training, knowledge, capability, and equipment with which they currently have or possess. The board members of the North Missouri Big Creek Ambulance Board pledged to work with the city about access to their current rescue equipment. Fire Chief Denham was asked to provide a list of technical rescue equipment needed by the city to Mayor Lance Johns. In area funeral notices, the services for 76-year-old Gregory Allen Reynolds will be at 10 o'clock Wednesday at Slade O'Donnell Funeral Home in Leon. Burial will be in the Van Wert Cemetery. Family to receive friends between 5 and 7. More information can be found at Slade.

0: funeralhome.com. Memorial celebration of life for 82-year-old Sheridan resident Larry Velas Hibbs will be at 2 o'clock on Wednesday at the Hand Funeral Home Chapel of Grand City. Private family interment will be at a later time at the Van Skyock edition of the Sheridan Cemetery. The body's been cremated under the care of the Andrews Hand Funeral Home of Grand City. Memorials can be made to the Sheridan Cemetery Van Skyock edition. More information can be found at andrewshandfuneralhome.com. Service for 79-year-old Cameron resident Thomas Ralph Still will be at 10 o'clock Thursday at Slade O'Donnell Funeral Home in Leon. Burial will be in the Leon Cemetery. Visitation will be held between 3 and 7 Wednesday, and the family to receive friends between 5 and 7. More information can be found at SladeFuneralHome.com. Celebration of life for 69-year-old Deborah Debbie Reynolds of Albany will be between 1 and 5 p.m. on Saturday at the Gathering Place of Bethany. Online condolences can be left at RobertsonPollyChapel.com. Military graveside services for 63-year-old Kelly M. Armstrong will be at 1 o'clock Saturday at the Rosehill Cemetery of Mount Air. Military honors will be conducted by the Ringgold Post No. 172, American Legion, and the U.S. Air Force Honor Guard. Lunch will be held at 1:30 at the American Legion of Mount Air. 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Memorial service for 63-year-old Ridgeway resident Catherine Kathy Linthicum will be at 2 o'clock on Saturday at the Robertson Funeral Home of Bethany. 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Service for 94-year-old Marjorie Marie Thompson will be at 11 o'clock Monday at the Lamoni United Methodist Church. Burial will be in the Rosehill Cemetery in Lamoni. 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
2: Here's a look at your forecast. Cloudy skies with a few peaks of sun this afternoon, with daytime highs approaching 77. Lows level off around 61 tonight. Partly cloudy skies. Daytime highs approaching 80. Tomorrow, a blend of clouds and sun. Temperatures a bit below average Thursday and Friday, with highs from the mid-70s to the upper 70s. Scattered showers possible both days. I'm staff meteorologist Derek Height. Currently, 75.

0: Bailey Zimmerman in a bit of trouble. It's a tough one, too. Bailey canceled a New Mexico show last month claiming he was sick, but an arrest warrant now alleges the whole mess was while he was intoxicated. It includes that he intentionally burned band members with a cigarette. They were apparently laughing about it. Shoved his guitarist, spit at security, trashed the hotel room, over $16,000 in damage, like a broken TV, furniture, holes in the walls, and more chaos at Soundtrack. He's facing felony criminal damage charge plus a misdemeanor. No statement from him yet. Definitely not a good look for him. 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

Straight for the heart, that is Alexandra Kay, an absolute legend. 74-year-old Richard Wilbanks jumped into a pond with a cigar in his mouth when an alligator snatched his 3-month-old puppy Gunner. He wrestled the gator, pried open his jaws underwater, got the puppy out safely. Video's gone totally viral. Definite positive Florida man hero energy from this man. Honestly, I would have done the same thing.

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0: time for St. Louis Cardinals baseball on 95.5 Regional Radio KAAN-FM. This is the Cardinals pregame show featuring the entire Cardinal broadcast team, including John Rooney, Rick Horton, and Mike Claiborne.
1: The Cardinals come to the ballpark today looking for their third straight win as they play game two of a four-game series against the Arizona Diamondbacks. Welcome into St. Louis Cardinals baseball. The voice of the Cardinals, John Rooney and Ricky Horton, will have the call of the game. We'll hear from Mike Claiborne coming up. My name's Matt Pauley. Great to have you with us. Yesterday, the Cardinals come away with a victory against the Diamondbacks. We'll talk more about today's game in just a moment, but before we go any further, let's relive yesterday's game.
2: Arenado taking off his batting helmet, right hand to his heart, waving to the Cardinal fans who give him a standing ovation, and rightfully so. 1-2 pitch is grounded to the right side. That's going to be over the head of the first baseman, an infield hit, as it was knocked down by Marte, the second baseman, but nobody covering it first. So Burley picks up an RBI. He drives in at Nathan Church. 1-0, Cardinals in the third. And here comes the pitch, and that's hit in the air to straightaway center field. Well struck, and that's going to stay in the ballpark, caught on the warning track. Tagging from third and scoring is Nootbaar on the sacrifice fly, RBI for Blaze Jordan. Kelly again working from the windup with a man on third base, and there's a broken bat hit in the left field. The bat goes flying into the camera well as Nathan Church, on the first pitch he sees, loses a bat, but gains an RBI. It's 3-0 St. Louis. Cardinals have two, the D-backs one. There's a high fly ball hit deep to center field, and that is gone. Up on DeVries' landing. Straightaway center field, a big fly for Troy, his third of the year. And it is now 3-2 St. Louis.
3: Blaze Jordan guards the line, backs up some at third. The pitch is swung on, popped him up! Behind home plate, off with the mask. Carrera on the track. He has it, it's a Redbird winner! Troy fouls out to Herrera, and this ballgame has come to an end. And for his second straight start, Andre Pallante is a winning pitcher in a 3-2 final.
1: And that brings us to tonight's game where Kyle Leahy will be on the mound looking for his sixth win. He took a step forward his last time out as he was able to go out and throw six innings, allowing three runs. He is set to be opposed by Eduardo Rodriguez, the lefty, 6-2 with a 2.45 ERA. We hear from Cardinals manager Oliver Marmol, that's next on the Cardinals Radio Network, powered by Graybar.
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15: For Oliver Marmol last night, Andre Pallante, 9-game winner. I'm not sure when you think about last year to where we're at now that that was going to be a discussion point in the middle of June.
16: I love the fact that it is. And I said it last night, I'll say it again. It's based on opportunity and being committed to seeing it all the way through. Even when you have stretches that don't look great or that are rough, being able to look under the hood and see if anything's pointing in a direction that gives you some optimism and what's possible if you find a way to get there. Well, guess what? Like, we're inching our way there. We're not there yet. He's done a nice job, but there's a lot of work to be done. But I love where he's at physically, but more importantly, I like where he's at mentally.
15: And what are you seeing now when you think about a person as you're going to have tonight in Kyle Leahy? He's kind of trying to follow that same tune. First time, first year starter. There's a lot to still be learned.
16: Absolutely. He's got the mentality. He's got the pitches. He's got the overall demeanor, preparation to do the job. And when you, again, look under the hood and start to look at the things that matter that are predictive when it comes to future success, he's actually made a lot of progress. And there's things pointing in that direction that we need to continue to be head down on. But this is a perfect example of our previous conversation.
15: J.J. Weatherholt, we talk about him a lot offensively, what he does at the plate, but when you look at his body of work defensively, did you think you see this sort of defense out of him in his first year, especially having a spring training, his first spring training at second base? And he was a little rough early, a little rough at the beginning of the season, but he has been as consistent as anyone on your infield.
16: No doubt, and it's because of the way he works. Every rep matters. He doesn't take ground balls just to get loose. Like, there's a purpose behind every ground ball, the footwork, the handwork, just everything he brings to the table. So when you do that consistently day in, day out, and practice becomes as intense mentally as a game, then you make progress a lot quicker than most.
15: Preparation, you make an interesting point, because you will see some people who will go out just for the routine, but we see at the big league level, and I think the great players have a purpose with respect and how they prepare. We saw that with Nolan. We've seen it with Ozzie. We see it with Mason. We've seen it with some other guys as far as their preparation, how they go out there. How do you get a person to focus on those things as far as not just making it a routine, but actually having a purpose?
16: Yeah, there's responsibility with that from both parties, right? Like, the player has to care. They have to find it important. They have to have something inside of them that wants to be great, and you push them towards that if that's not happening, and allow them to realize like what's possible if they do X, Y, and Z. And your hope is that you find a way to unlock that mentally for them where they find that important and then have some ownership over it. And then if that's not the case, then get rid of him, move on to the next.
15: You know, I'll throw Jordan Walker in that conversation too, as far as commitment to changing positions at the big league level and coming out with a purpose in batting practice and shagging balls. He's been a guy that really has adjusted as well.
16: Yeah, he has, and that goes along with the work that's being put in, to your point. I mean, him and Jay have done an incredible amount of work that allows him to feel prepared for the test, meaning first pitch every day. So he goes out there, he can just be an athlete, not have to think, get him better jumps, first step, routes, everything. But a lot of that is when you feel prepared enough to just go out there with confidence and play free.
2: Let's take a look at the Cardinal lineup for tonight. It'll be J.J. Weatherholt. He'll be leading off playing shortstop. Mason Wynn has the night off. Ivan Herrera will be the designated hitter, followed by Jordan Walker in right field. Lars Nootbaar gets a start. He'll be in center field this evening with Nelson Velasquez in left field. Jose Fermin will be at second base with Alec Burleson at first base. Blaze Jordan will be at third base, and Pedro Pajes will be behind the plate for the Cardinals with Kyle Leahy on the mound for the Redbirds.
15: We haven't tipped our cap to what Ben Johnson and his bunch did in the first half in Memphis as far as winning that league.
16: No doubt, and congratulations to that group. Tremendous job, regardless of level. Anytime you can get your group to be locked in enough to do that, it's impressive, and I love that for them.
15: All right, let's go get number two tonight.
16: All right, let's do it.
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17: Cardinals, Diamondbacks tonight. Let's look at what's going on across the minor league system. Triple-A Memphis at Jacksonville. Lefty Bruce Zimmerman on the mound, and Nolan Gorman is going to be playing tonight for Memphis. Double-A Springfield at home against Northwest Arkansas. Gerangela St. just set to make the start. High-A Peoria, they play at Beloit, getting underway in just a bit. In the Palm Beach Cardinals, they trail Bradenton 5-2 through one inning. Also, one note today, Cardinals have traded pitcher Chris Roycroft to the Tampa Bay Rays for a player to be named or cash considerations. 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
11: We are inside the ballpark at Busch Stadium in St. Louis with the voice of the Cardinals, John Rooney and Ricky Horton. I'm Mike Claiborne. Cardinals with the Arizona Diamondbacks in town. Game two of this four-game series. Going back to last night, an interesting game, a fun game. Cardinals obviously get the win, but it was really nice for the ovation that Nolan Arenado got last night.
26: Yeah, that was my favorite part of the game, other than the Cardinals' victory, was Nolan getting that round of applause and his reaction to it too, John. I thought, you know, he was kind of demonstrating by all of his body language that was a deep, meaningful moment for him, and I couldn't have been happier for him.
17: Well, he invested a lot of time here in St. Louis and a lot of hopes of being on a championship team here. And the way he plays, it's like the seventh game of the World Series and the last at bat, and that's just who he is. He puts that kind of effort into it, and it means a lot to him, and I'm not surprised by his reaction last night.
11: A little bit of a different-looking lineup this evening. The Cardinals going as heavy right-handed as they can. Mason Wynn not in the lineup with a little bit of a thumb issue. We don't know how long he's going to be out. But this is going to be a night where the Cardinals have a short bullpen, so you better score early and often.
26: Yeah, short bullpen. You've got to get runs, so you got to go right-handed against the lefty. That's been pretty good for them. Their lefty is Eduardo Rodriguez, 6-2, low ERA. And, you know, you're up against the lefty. You have to make some adjustments. Now, the Cardinals have actually done very well against left-handed starters. They're 12-6 this year, and that includes a loss in Kansas City to a lefty. But for the most part, they've handled them well. But you're going to need to get production from guys like Fermin and Velasquez from the right side. That means Church not in the lineup. And originally, Burley wasn't in the lineup, but I still like it when he's in there. He's not been hitting lefties well, but he's still Alec Burleson.
11: And John, Kyle Leahy's going to have to give the Redbirds some length as far as pitching is concerned.
17: I'll tell you what I'm hoping, and there was a lot of talk on Matt Pauly's show after the game last night about, and Ollie brought this up during his post-game press conference, about not giving up on Andre Pallante, and it says everything about giving somebody the chance and the opportunity, and that's what Kyle Leahy has. Pallante certainly has taken advantage of
26: yes,
17: it. I'd
26: sure
17: like
26: has.
17: To see Leahy build off of what he did in a quality start the last time out. And I want to see Matthew Liberatore kind of say, okay, his next start is the first start of the season,
26: right,
17: and he's ready to take it from there and just have a great run the rest of the way, because I think he's capable of doing much, much better and having a good season. And I hope that what Pallante's done, Claves, is build a runway to play off of that.
11: Yeah, I agree with you, John. And I'll go back to the Libertor situation. He can't worry about what he's already done. He needs to worry about what he can do next. And I think that that's the position he's in right now. But, you know, to watch these guys, and this is part of the season as far as development and growth. Because, let's be honest, if we were here last year saying that Andre Pallante was going to win 9 games, I think we'd all have our head examined because we didn't see it last year. We didn't see it. We saw a little bit of him in spring training. Yeah, I agree.
17: I'm not sure he did either, Clay.
11: Yeah. We saw him in spring training have a really good outing.
26: And he's had some good outings in his career at the big league level, just not a bunch in a row. I mean, I think consistency is the thing that we didn't see, Klaibs, that we are now seeing, and mostly because he's throwing first pitch strikes. He's commanding his fastball at an incredibly high rate. He's got that little herky-jerky delivery, a little bit of a kind of a hiding it, and he kind of tilts back just a little bit, throws his front elbow up, and that can be deceiving for a hitter, but it can also throw you off of your delivery if you're not comfortable and careful with that. So he's been really good at throwing strikes. And, you know, I think Leahy's a strike thrower too. I will say this about Leahy, back to him. His last outing, he was up a tick on his velocity on all of his pitches. And he also got into the third time through the lineup. Third time through the lineup was only 1-for-6. He had 2 strikeouts against them before he came out. So that's, let's just call it baby steps into the idea of going deeper into games.
11: I'm going to be out in right field tonight, seeing where how it works out there. I'll invite you guys.
17: I've heard you're out in right field.
11: Yeah. Well, I've been in left field for a few times in my life as well, so it'll be fun.
26: Can we say we're going with 4 outfielders then?
11: Because we have
26: some inexperienced guys out there today, so I like the idea of us going with 4 outfielders.
11: If we were in Kansas City, as many runs as we saw being scored there, you'd need 4 outfielders. Yeah. But tonight, let's keep it close and keep it simple.
26: Well, in Kansas City, one of the outfielders had to buy a seat. There were a bunch of balls carrying big time there. And let's just hope that it carries for the Cardinals tonight.
11: He's Ricky Horton. The voice of the Cardinals is John Rooney. I'm Mike Claiborne, and we are inside the ballpark at Busch Stadium.
17: Fellas, thank you so much. Inside the Park, it is being brought to you, as always, by our friends at Central Bank, your hometown bank of the St. Louis Cardinals. 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
19: Here at the ballpark, and we have a chance to visit with one of my favorite people. We do it on an annual basis, Pam Sanfilippo. She's with us, and she is with the Gateway Arch, and we have a big event coming up on Tuesday.
20: We do. We're about a week out from Arch 630 Day.
19: That's a big day. I mean, we talk about it every year, but I think for people who've never had a chance to experience the Gateway Arch, to understand what that's all about, that's going to be a lot of fun.
20: Yes, we're playing off of June 30th being 630, and the arch is 630 feet tall and 630 feet wide.
19: I know that. and that's one of the fun things about the arch. There's so many side stories to it, and you've been there for a while now. What's something for people if they want to come to St. Louis and check out the arch? And there's so many St. Louisers who haven't been in the arch themselves, but what's one of the fun things that maybe we don't talk enough about?
20: I think the fact that there is so much to see and do for all ages and abilities after the renovations in 2018, all new exhibits, great Junior Ranger program for kids, lots of things for families to do to spend a full day.
19: And with this being the 250th birthday, a lot of different events going to be taking place?
20: Yes, of course. We are hosting Celebrate St. Louis, so there'll be fireworks on July 3rd and 4th, as well as we're doing some special programming with kids, including a reading of the Declaration of Independence. It was officially held July 8th in 1776, and so we're going to do a public reading at the old courthouse.
19: So a lot of family events are going to be taking place. So this is something that everybody can not only have fun with, but learn from.
20: Yes, it's definitely geared toward families and experiencing all there is to see and do and have fun learning about our nation's history.
19: So some people aren't good planners, so we need to make sure people plan this event and get on the schedule. What's the best way people can get involved and learn a little bit more?
20: They can go to gatewayarch.com, and there they can purchase tickets for the tram ride to the top. We do suggest that they do that early in advance of the day that they're going to visit, because those tickets do sell out quickly, and then they'll also be able to link toward the different programming and events that we have going on.
19: And they have to check out the museum too, right? That's one of my favorite spots.
20: 100% check out the museum, and for kids, do that Junior Ranger program, and that is a great way for them to really engage with the exhibits. There's so many tactile things and IT components, but doing that Junior Ranger program and earning that badge is one of the best.
19: All right, so what's your personal favorite?
20: I think one of my favorite things is to watch the Monument to the Dream film, which was made during the actual construction of the arch. And it's just such a fascinating story. And then come back to the Building the Dream exhibit and really find out more about the people who built the arch.
19: Pam Sanfilippo, it's always good to see you. Enjoy yourself over the arch, and certainly for the 4th of July and all the other days that come with it.
20: Thank you. You too.
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19: Well, Nolan Arenado is back in St. Louis. First of all, welcome back. And secondly, how was that ovation last night? What was going through your mind? You've seen it happen so many times in the past, but now your name is called.
28: Yeah, it was really cool. You know, it was an incredible honor for them to do that for me. It meant a lot. You know, they didn't have to do that. But, you know, it's always first class here, always has been. I love this place. It means a lot to me. I'm just thankful that they appreciated everything I gave.
19: Well, we certainly did that. And, I mean, there's so many memorable plays that you were part of. I'm sure you may have a couple of favorites. You think about that from time to time?
28: I do think about that. The play I made down the line here, I found the stands, was pretty good.
19: I think they have a seat over there with your name over there.
28: And then there was a couple diving plays I made, and Goldie scooped me. You know, made a couple scoops on me for me, and those were always really great. And the one in Arizona where I made that bare hand play and Goldie scooped it up. So those plays were pretty awesome.
19: You know, when you think about your time here, there were some really good players around. We just couldn't push it over the goal line as far as the wins were concerned. But, I mean, those were some good teams that I'm sure you learned from.
28: Absolutely. I think, you know, we were good. You know, I feel like we had to get hot at times. And, you know, I feel like in 22, we were going in the playoffs feeling really good about ourselves. We just got cooled off by the Phillies. They were a good team. 21 was a tough one. We about won 17 games in a row. That was unbelievable. And then 23 obviously was tough. But we had some good teams, man. We played hard. And that's something that I always appreciated here, is that we take a lot of pride in defense. And they still do now to this day. Even when I'm not here, I'm even watching these guys work. So, yeah, we had some good teams. I just wish we could have, you know, done a little bit more.
19: You know, I'm thinking about that 17 in a row and the double play in Chicago where all players are on the infield. And they had that picture of Tyler O'Neill scratching his head trying to figure out what just went on here.
28: Yeah, I remember that one. That was crazy. You know, yeah, plays like that. I remember when we were in New York against the Mets. There's like a man on third, less than two outs, and like if they would, it would have been a walk off, and we were able to get out of that, and we end up winning the ball game. Like, you know, it was just crazy that we were able to win all those games in a row with the way we did. But yeah, that Chicago play was insane.
19: What will you take away when you think about your career, your time in St. Louis? You talk about the fans and the reception and the teams, but we saw you really grow into being the true pro, the true future Hall of Famer that you're going to be.
28: Yeah, you know, I think, listen, when I think of my time here, I really enjoyed it. I really love this place. I really do. I opted in with the mindset that I was going to retire here because I loved it and I wanted to be here for the rest of my career. I understand baseball happens, and that's, and I'm not surprised that baseball sometimes just happens, you know?
19: It's a business.
28: It's a business, exactly right. But, you know, I love this place. You know, it was somewhere, so, you know, my family loved it, my wife loved it. I love playing here, and when this place is packed, it's just different, and it's just a different type of baseball. It's hard to really explain unless you feel it, but it just means more in places like this. So that's why I came here. That's why I wanted to be here, and I wish I could have played a little bit better toward the end of my time here. But like I said, I gave everything I had. I try to find it. Just sometimes it just doesn't click the way you want it.
19: You having fun in Arizona?
28: It's good. It's great. The guys are awesome. The coach has been phenomenal.
19: Joey Mathers, ex-Cardinal.
28: Yeah, that's right, Joe. Yeah, and then McKay, obviously, he's stay on me. He's pushing me to, you know, continue to get better and work.
19: You think we'll look like him when we're his age?
28: No chance. I got no chance, man. He's the man. I don't know how he does it, but he's unbelievable.
19: Well, Nolan, it's always good to have you back in St. Louis. I don't care what uniform you're in. I know I speak for a lot of people in thanking you for all the pleasure you gave us watching you and just knowing you over the years. Just a consummate pro, and I can't wait to see you in Cooperstown before you know it.
28: I appreciate you, baby. Thanks so much.
17: Great to hear from Nolan Arenado. Klabes, Nolan, thank you for that. It really was a cool moment yesterday when he came up to the plate and got the ovation. And then also very cool yesterday when the Tarps Off folks, when they were going through their roll call, at one point they did a roll call for Nolan over at third base, and he acknowledged him. And you lament the fact that the Cardinals did not have more success when Nolan Arenado was the third baseman for the club, because they made reference to Cooperstown. He is one of the, if not the best, defensive third baseman to play the game. And it was a lot of fun watching him here in St. Louis, and great to have him back for a few days. We'll take another break and return in just a moment. This is Ameren Total Access on the Cardinals Radio Network, powered by Graybar.
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17: Starting to wrap up this edition of Amber and Total Access here on the Cardinals Radio Network. It was great to hear from Nolan Arenado in our last segment, talking with Mike Claiborne. That was Inside the Clubhouse, which is built by Window Nation. Let's take a look at what's going on across the rest of the NL Central. Back to a full schedule of games tonight after an abbreviated schedule yesterday. Pirates were off yesterday, but they are back at it tonight as they are opening up a series in Pittsburgh against Seattle. Pittsburgh scoring a run in the second, a run in the third. They took a 2-0 lead, but Seattle has come back with a single tally in the fourth, and right now it is a 2-1 game. That game in the top of the fourth inning, Kyle Raleigh hitting a home run for Seattle. That was his eighth dinger of the year. Mitch Keller on the mound for the Buccos. 3 1/3 so far. He's given up a run on two hits, two strikeouts, and no walks. The Cubs and Mets, after being rained out yesterday, they are playing the first game of their series today. They'll play a doubleheader to make up for yesterday tomorrow. But in this game, they are in the bottom of the first, currently no score. Edward Cabrera is on the mound for the Cubs. So far, he has collected one out. Kota Singa made the start for the Mets, and he has gone one inning. And then the Brewers and Reds are continuing their series in Cincinnati. After yesterday, the Brewers got a 10-inning victory. This game has gone to the bottom of the second inning. Not only is there no score, there's no hits in this game. Nick Lodolo starting for the Reds. So far, so good for him. 2 innings, no hits. He has recorded 6 outs, 4 of them via the strikeout of the Brewers. And then Brandon Sproat on the mound for Milwaukee. So far, he has gone 1 inning without giving up a hit, 1 strikeout, and no walks, as the Brewers are the first place team in the division at 47-29. The Reds at 37-40 are currently on the back end of the division. So that's an idea of what's going on across the NL Central tonight. In our game, the Cardinals are sending Kyle Lahey to the mound, 5-4, 4.63 ERA. He's looking to take another step forward after his last start was indeed just that, when he went 6 innings, allowing 3 hits. Left-hander Eduardo Rodriguez will go for the Diamondbacks today. He's having a good day, or a good year, I should say, 6-2 with a 2.45 ERA. Ricky's going to have much more on the pitching matchup. He'll also give you the lineups. There was a lineup change earlier this afternoon. Mason Wynn was scratched because of a bit of a thumb issue that he is dealing with. So Ricky's got all that information coming up in just a few moments, and then he'll be alongside the voice of the Cardinals, John Rooney, for the Cardinals and the Diamondbacks. I'll talk to you after the game right here on the Cardinals Radio Network, powered by Gray Bar.
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9: Welcome to St. Louis Cardinals baseball from Busch Stadium, downtown St. Louis. It's the Cardinals and the Arizona Diamondbacks, game two of a four-game series. The Cardinals, with the win yesterday, pushed their record to 42-34, so they're now at plus eight again, and they're one away from their season high of being plus nine, and they have won 11 of their last 17 games. The Diamondbacks, with the loss yesterday, are now 39-39. They have not played well on the road. They are seven games under 500. This is Ricky Horton. I'll be alongside the voice of the Cardinals, John Rooney. And Jim Jackson is our producer engineer. Mike Claiborne with us here tonight. In fact, he'll be with us during the broadcast from the right field corner. So we look forward to that. That's going to be very special here. As we're excited to have Cardinals baseball for you. And yesterday's game, well, it was a thrill a minute as the Cardinals won another close one, a 3-2 victory. They were out hit by one, but they came up with the big hits as Nathan Church scored a run, drove in a run that ended up being the game winner. But really the most poignant moment of the entire game came early, and it was in the top of the second inning, and the leadoff batter for the Diamondbacks in the second was former Cardinal, 5 years, in fact, as a Cardinal, Nolan Arenado, and this is how this sounded.
10: Stepping out in front of home plate, Yvonne Herrera. Arenado taking off his batting helmet, right hand to his heart, waving to the Cardinal fans who give him a standing ovation, and rightfully so.
9: Really a terrific moment, and well covered by John Rooney, the voice of the Cardinals, and of course Nolan Arenado back in the lineup again today. We have enjoyed watching him play. Let's talk about the starting pitchers for game two. It'll be Kyle Leahy making start number 15 for the Cardinals. 6'5 right-handers, 5-4. He had a quality start his last time out against San Diego, but he got a loss. He did work into the third time through the lineup, which has been a bugaboo for him, as velocity was up a bit. He had seven punch-outs and just one walk in his six innings. And again, overall, he's 5-4 with a 4.63 ERA. And he's up against Eduardo Rodriguez, who the Cardinals have seen, but none of these Cardinals. Cardinals that used to play for the Cardinals. He's from Venezuela, former American League player with Boston and with Baltimore and Detroit. He's 6-2 with a 2.45 ERA, 33-year-old left-hander from Venezuela, and he is

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3: Welcome back to Cardinals Baseball. It's a wonderful night for baseball. A lot of activity going on at the ballpark today. Our alumni report includes having Ted Simmons, Mike Matheny, David Fries, Al Roboski, and Scott Terry at the ballpark tonight. So a lot of former Cardinals will be on hand, and let's hope the Cardinals show well here tonight. And the starting lineups are presented by Bet365, where winning is everything. And we will start with Torey Lovello's Arizona Diamondbacks. 10 years now been managing this team. In fact, only Dave Roberts has a higher tenure than he does in terms of Major League manager. And he was the 2017 Manager of the Year. And he'll lead off with Ketel Marte, who's been a very good player in the league. 10 years with Arizona. In 2024, he was third in the MVP balloting. He's a three-time All-Star. He'll play second base. Geraldo Perdomo plays shortstop. He'll bat next with Corbin Carroll in right field hitting third, National League Rookie of the Year in 23. Gabriel Moreno will do the catching and bat next. Pavin Smith plays first base. He'll bat fifth. Nolan Arenado, eight-time All-Star, three-time home run champion, will play third base and hit next. Lourdes Gurriel Jr. will bat seventh and play left field. Lou James Groover, first time we see him, he'll be the DH, and Tommy Troy will be in center and bat ninth. Oliver Marmol, 39-year-old manager of the Cardinals, his fifth year managing the club, will lead things off with J.J. Weatherholt, who plays shortstop. Ivan Herrera will be the DH. He has been on base in 18 straight games. Jordan Walker, 0 for his last eight, but he has shown that when he's got the offers going, he can come out very, very hard, and let's hope he does that tonight. Lars Nupar will be in center field and hit next. Nelson Velasquez in left field. Jose Fermin gets the start against the lefty. He'll play second. Alec Burleson is the seventh batter here today. He'll play first base with Blaze Jordan at third and Pedro Páez behind the plate. There's your lineups. Diamondbacks, Cardinals. First pitch comes up next.
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1: We are about ready for baseball here tonight as the Cardinals have taken the field. Kyle Leahy is completing his warm-up tosses, and he will deliver the first pitch tonight, sponsored by Rawlings, the official baseball of Major League Baseball. And we'll set the Cardinals defensively for you today because it's going to be a little bit different. They will have Nelson Velasquez in left field. Again, the Diamondbacks featuring a left-handed starter, so more right-handed batters in the lineup. But Lars Nootbaar does play center field with Jordan Walker in right field. Blaze Jordan and J.J. Weatherholt will be on the left side of the infield. Jose Fermin and Alec Burleson, the other Cardinal lefty in the lineup. So Nootbaar and Burleson, the two lefties that will play today. And Pedro Pais behind the plate. And in case you're just joining us, Mason Wynn dealing with an issue with his wrist, so he's not playing today. And that is why Weatherholt has moved over to shortstop. Well, the ball goes around the infield, and it is in the glove of Kyle Leahy, making start number 15. He's ready for the Diamondbacks, and ready for our first pitch is the voice of the Cardinals, John Rooney.
2: Okay, thank you, Ricky. As the Cardinals try to make it 3 in a row in the win column, the Diamondbacks have dropped their last 3 games, and they're back to .500. The leadoff batter is Ketel Marte. Marte waiting on right-hander Kyle Leahy, who goes into the windup. The first pitch of the game is lined into left center field. That ball's going to get down and go to the wall. That's chased down by Velasquez, and Marte has a double.
1: Didn't take him long, did it?
2: Nope, not at all.
1: Marte's a good player. He hit that ball right on the line. Off the bat, I thought that might be playable, but it just shot into the gap in left center. No chance for either Velasquez in left or Nootbaar in center to run that down.
2: So here we have Marte after hitting his 17th double in scoring position for Geraldo Perdomo. Couple of switch hitters at the top of the lineup. Weatherholt plays behind the runner at second base, and the pitch taken upstairs by Perdomo, batting left-handed. Perdomo comes in hitting .237, 61 hits, 35 runs scored, 10 doubles, 3 triples, and a ground ball to the right side. Fermin, the second baseman, throws out Perdomo, but Marte is a runner at third base with one out. That's the least he wanted to do.
1: Well, moving a runner over really is a good idea when the guy up next is Corbin Carroll, who has 42 RBIs. Again, the National League Rookie of the Year in 2023. He's just a tough out, and Cardinals actually playing the infield back here, and I don't blame him.
2: Over at third base, Ketel Marte, a double, advanced on the ground out by Perdomo. Now the infield comes in with the pitch, a swing and a miss.
1: About that.
2: You mentioned Kyle had 7 strikeouts to 1 walk while throwing 81 pitches his last outing. He could use a strikeout right here. Carroll has struck out 66 times. He has walked 36. With the infield in tight, the pitch taken a little bit high.
1: First time I saw a manager do what the Cardinals just did was Tony La Russa. He was really good at starting the infield back and getting the batter to think that all he had to do was hit a weak ground ball, but then you run in at the last minute.
2: The pitch is taken for a strike on the inside corner. 1-2 on Carroll. It changes the whole game plan in a split second.
1: It really does, and you've got to think through a lot of things quickly if you're in the box.
2: Burleson plays a step back from the edge of the grass at first base. The other infielder is in tight. Here's the 1-2 pitch. A swing and a miss. Carroll's out on strikes. Leahy got what he needed there. And now he'll go after Gabriel Moreno with a runner at third and 2 outs.
1: I'll tell you, that was pretty impressive. He just carved him up right there. I mean, he threw a fastball 95 top of the zone and threw it by him. And I mentioned in our Inside the Park segment, the velocity of Leahy last time out was up about a mile and a half, John, on all of his pitches. So he really had good stuff, was able to go 6.
2: Moreno didn't play in the game last night, takes a pitch outside for a ball. But wasn't that the perfect location for the fastball after the setup on two strikes?
1: It really was. I mean,
2: you have a guy who's trying to get a fly ball.
1: He's trying to get a fly ball. You can't take that pitch because it's at the top of the zone, but that's where it's got its hop. Good movement, good spin.
2: The 1-0 pitch, a foul ball off the end of the bat over to the Cardinal on deck circle on the right side. And Moreno is hitting 276, 48 hits, 12 doubles, 6 home runs, and 25 RBIs. And they seem to have a pretty good combination going with Moreno batting right-handed and Adrian Del Castillo, a left-handed batting catcher. The pitch on the way, upstairs, 2-1. A lead double by Marte. Perdomo's ground out to second, advanced the runner, and Carroll struck out.
1: Moreno's been a gold glove, too, so part of that was because of how good his arm is. So I don't know that the Cardinals are going to test him much today.
2: On 2-1, a runner at third, two outs. Way outside, ball three. Pavin Smith is waiting on deck. 3-1 on Moreno. 25 RBIs. He has three of those with sacrifice flies. Right-hander facing right-hander. Marte leads at third base. They play him to pull on the infield. The pitch swung on, fouled out of play, 3-2. Moreno, over his last seven games, has 10 hits, a homer, 3 RBIs, and he's been on with 3 walks. Over his last week, a .438 on base percentage, so he's not an easy out. He stands deep in the batter's box, slightly open stance, time called just before the 3-2 pitch. And it's 6:50 Central Time.
3: I was wondering.
2: Now you know. WJSK Champaign, Illinois, our featured station on the Cardinals Network, powered by Gray Bar tonight. On 3-2, two outs, a runner at third. The pitch to Moreno. Foul out of play off to the right. Leahy, in pitching against San Diego, he absorbed the loss. It was the last game of the series. 7 hits, 3 earned runs, but he went 6 innings, took that step to go 3 times through the lineup. And he kept his team in the game. Another 3-2 pitch. A high fly ball. That's hit to deep right center, but Newbar is tracking it. He's there and makes the catch. A lead double and a man stranded at third. That's the story for Arizona. The Cardinals are coming to bat in the bottom of the first at Busch Stadium.
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2: It's going to be the third career start for Eduardo Rodriguez against the Cardinals. as he has pitched in the big leagues. Six seasons with Boston, two with Detroit, his third with Arizona. Recorded his 100th career win, beating the Angels the last time out, and he deals strike one to left-handed batting J.J. Weatherholt. In winning against the Angels, he threw his fifth start of the season of seven-plus innings with one or fewer runs allowed. The pitch on the way, a strike called, and it's 0-2.
3: He's been doing it with fastball and changeup mostly. He's going to throw 68% those two pitches. Fastball, changeup. And he doesn't throw particularly hard, 92 at the kind of at the max, but he's been pinpoint with that and has the fifth best ERA in the National League.
2: There's a swing and a foul out of play off to the left. Well, those five starts of seven-plus innings or one or fewer runs allowed, tied for second most in the majors with four other pitchers. The best is Christopher Sanchez of Philadelphia. He has six such starts. The lefty's pitch, Weatherholt takes outside, and that's in the dirt. One ball, two strikes. For J.J., five for his last nine and two home runs. Weatherholt has a .485 on-base percentage in his last seven games. Eduardo Rodriguez, the 1-2 pitch, outside, 2-2. 11 seasons in the majors. Since August 30th, 2025, his 10 wins are second most by a left-handed starter behind Sanchez of Philadelphia. The pitch, a swing and a miss. Weatherholt goes down on strikes. He went after the changeup. There's the first out in the Cardinals' first.
3: And that's the second straight strikeout for J.J. Weatherholt, who had gone 31 at-bats without striking out until the seventh inning here last night when he was caught looking.
2: You've seen the Stiefel patch on every Cardinals jersey, one of America's fastest-growing wealth management and investment banking firms, proudly rooted in St. Louis. Stiefel, where success meets success. Yvonne Herrera, over the last three games, 5-for-10, takes strike one. I've been interested in this matchup, knowing how well Herrera's approached left-handed pitching in his young career. Wearing the gold batting gloves tonight. The pitch to Yvonne, checks his swing. That's a strike. He's in the hole 0-2. Herrera DHing after catching last night's game. Pedro Pajes is getting a chance to catch tonight. I'm interested to see how he'll do.
3: Just love having Herrera in the lineup every day because that's what we've been seeing.
2: The pitch upstairs. And you mentioned the Cardinals have been good against left-handed starters.
3: Yeah. 12-6 on the season.
2: Rodriguez into the windup, the 1-2 pitch. Outside, 2-2.
3: They did have the clunker game against Noah Cameron, although they did get him for four runs in five innings, but that was the rough day for Matthew Liberatore, and so that's why they're now 12-6 against lefties.
2: On 2-2 with one out. The pitch to Herrera upstairs, a full count. Herrera has an on-base percentage of .485, just like Weatherholt in the last week. That's because Herrera has been on with five walks. He scored seven runs. He's been hit by some pitches. The 3-2. That's strike three over at the knees. A fastball catches Herrera. The changeup got Weatherholt. Two outs for Jordan Walker. Well, we knew this coming into the game that Rodriguez is going to go right after the Cardinals. No funny stuff, just pitch his game.
3: Veteran guy, he's been around 33 years of age from Venezuela, actually pitched for Team Venezuela in the World Baseball Classic.
2: Now it's Jordan Walker looking to break an 0-for-8. Jordan takes ball one wide.
3: Here's where he's really good, John, and we're not to that point yet, but when he pitches with runners in scoring position, opponents have a .134 batting average against him. So if he does get into a jam, that's when he really bears down.
2: Foul ball back to the screen. Walker with a big swing has a one ball, one strike count. Jordan went 0-for-4, a strikeout, a double play ball in the game last night, a game the Cardinals won 3-2. Going back to a week from yesterday, the Cardinals beat San Diego 2 out of 3, lost 2 out of 3 in KC, and won here last night. A check swing, and that was a cutter just missing the inside corner. Throwing that pitch right there to keep Walker honest.
3: Oh, yeah.
2: Give him a little bit different look. The 2-1. A swing, and there's a high fly ball. That's hit to right field, but off the end of the bat toward Carroll, who makes the catch. Two strikeouts and a fly out. We've played one, no score.
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2: He deals a strike to Pavin Smith out of the University of Ricky Horton.
3: Now, they did not name the school after me, trust me.
2: The next pitch, a high pop-up left side of the infield, and that belongs to Blaze Jordan. It's about 5 feet away from the third base bag on the infield dirt. He puts it away, and Smith is out number one. Now, that's a pretty big out considering that against the Cardinals in 19 career games, he's batting 375, yeah. Five doubles, a triple, four homers, 20 RBIs, and eight walks.
3: And he did lead Virginia to the College World Series championship in 2015. This applause is not for that. It's once again new fans at the ballpark tonight that want to express their appreciation for Nolan Arenado.
2: And Arenado gives that appreciation right back to them, just like last night. Standing O for Nolan Arenado. He stands in, 1-for-4. He drove in a run last night. The windup by Leahy and the pitch. That's taken a little bit low, maybe a shade outside. Not by much, 1-0. There's a pitch that's taken for a ball. Two balls, no strikes, working away from Arenado. An eight-time All-Star. A swing, and that ball is hit to the shortstop. A low throw, but scooped by Burleson. Weatherholt throws out Arenado. Ball was hit sharply enough that Weatherholt had time to make the play, but his low throw, at least it was far enough out in front of Burleson, they didn't have a problem.
3: Well, I think he had a hard time getting enough on that throw because he actually played it backing up a little bit, which looked a little different than what we're used to seeing. It's what he does at second base. Now, you can do it at shortstop if Arenado's running, but you can't do that with others running. But he was able to kind of figure that out and then make the throw, and Burley just navigated it on the other end.
2: Lourdes Gurriel Jr. was the DH last night, playing left field tonight, taking ball one down and away. After the lead double by Marte in the first inning, Leahy has retired five in a row. There's a foul. Let's pause for an ID here on the Cardinals Radio Network, powered by Graybar.
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2: Strike two called to Gurriel. One